There's Perry Como with For the Good Times. There's something I admire about that song. It doesn't pretend the ending doesn't hurt, but there's no bitterness in it either. It's almost a final act of kindness between two people who once meant a great deal to each other. And sometimes when a relationship ends, we become so caught up in what went wrong that we forget something important. Before it all fell apart, there were good times. You did love each other once, and perhaps that's why saying goodbye can be so difficult. Now, Kay Starr knew something about the uncertainty of love, and she sang this wonderful song about it, Wheel of Fortune.

K-Star there with Wheel of Fortune. What a voice she had. There's real power in that recording. And I suppose love can feel a little like that wheel sometimes. You don't always know where it's going to land. And perhaps that's part of what keeps us willing to take the chance. What was that saying from one of those movies? Life is like a box of chocolates. You just don't know what you're going to get. I guess it's a bit like that, isn't it? But after all the uncertainty that we've been hearing this morning, our next singer isn't asking for anything terribly complicated. No grand promises, no impossible demands. Just love that's honest, true, and lasting. Isn't that all we're after? Here's J.P. Morgan. That's All I Want From You.

0: Okay, JP Morgan there with That's All I Want From You. And I think she makes a pretty convincing case for keeping love simple, don't you think? Okay, let's not go anywhere for the moment. We'll take a quick break and then we'll come back and chase up the next part of the song. Okay.
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How good is that? I'm loving those jingles. Okay, our next song is a listener request, and this one comes from my friend Carla in Matraville. Carla, thank you for listening, and thank you for getting in touch. It's always lovely to hear from someone who's out there listening and enjoying the show. And can I say, if you do want to send me a text message, I probably won't respond straight away, but 0412 777 885. 0412 777 885. And look, send it over. Once I figure out these newfangled machinery, I'll be able to start working it a little better for you. Okay, now Carla has asked for Bobby Goldsboro's Honey. It's a song about love, emotional memory and loss, and I think it's one of those records that can affect you quite differently, depending on your own experiences. So Carla, this one's especially for you, Bobby Goldsboro's Honey.

Bobby Goldsboro with Honey, especially for Carla in Matraville. You know, we all take something different from a song. What touches one person might be completely different from what touches somebody else. Sometimes it's the words, sometimes the melody, and sometimes a song takes you back to a person or a place or even a moment in your life that you'd almost forgotten. And I think that's one of the wonderful things about music. We can all listen to the same record, but we don't necessarily hear the same story. Let's leave Honey with you, to take from it whatever it means to you. Let's listen to the Mills Brothers. Till then.

0: The Mills Brothers with Till Then. There's something beautifully reassuring about that song. Distance may keep two people apart, but there's still the belief that they'll find their own way back to each other eventually. Our next record is quite different. Nancy Wilson was a wonderful storyteller, and this is one of those performances where I think the best thing I can do is simply invite you to listen. Don't rush it. Listen to the words. Follow the story. And let Nancy tell it in her own way. And if you haven't heard this one before, I'm certainly not going to spoil it for you. Nancy Wilson, Guess Who I Saw Today.
1: You're so late getting home from the office. Did you miss your train? Were you caught in the rain? No, don't bother to explain. Can I fix your quick?

Well, there you have it. Nancy Wilson with Guess Who I Saw Today. What a performance. The first time I heard that song, I remember following the story and wondering where she was taking me. And then you reach those final lines. Suddenly, everything you've just heard falls into place and your heart sinks. That's what a great storyteller can do. Nancy doesn't need to shout. She doesn't need to overplay the emotion. She simply tells you what happened in her own way, and somehow that makes it hurt even more. After an experience like that, you could probably forgive someone for deciding they'd had quite enough of love for a while. And in 1969, Dionne Warwick had something to say about that. I'll never fall in love again.

Dionne Warwick with I'll Never Fall In Love Again. And after what we've been through over the last few songs, you can understand the sentiment. Of course, saying you'll never fall in love again and actually managing it are two entirely different things. But perhaps before you even think about falling for somebody else, there's something to be said for finding yourself again, remembering who you are, picking yourself up, and getting a little confidence back. And if we need somebody to show us how that's done, I can't think of anyone better than Peggy Lee. Here she is with I'm a Woman.

Okay, Peggy Lee with I'm a Woman. Well, I think we can safely say the confidence is coming back. And perhaps that's the thing about heartbreak. At the time, it can feel as though the world has stopped. But eventually, you find yourself laughing again, enjoying yourself again, and maybe even noticing somebody new. And when that happens, we begin to trust again, and love can suddenly stop feeling quite so complicated. In fact, sometimes it can take you completely by surprise, and suddenly all that excitement comes rushing back. Here's Dean Martin. He knew that feeling. Ain't that a kick in the head?

Dean Martin with Ain't That a Kick in the Head. There's Dean sounding as though falling in love is the best thing that's happened to him all week. And isn't it nice to hear some fun coming back into our love story? We've had the doubts, we've had the heartbreaks, we've picked ourselves up, and perhaps we're ready to enjoy the whole experience again. And that takes us back to 1955 and Alma Cogan. She was known as the girl with the giggle in her voice, and I think you'll hear exactly why. Here she is, Alma Cogan, with Dreamboat.

0: There we have it. Al McCogan with Dreamboat from 1955. And you know what? You really can hear that giggle in her voice, can't you? Now, don't go anywhere. We're just going to take a break. And we'll be back very soon. Keep it here on 2RRR 88.5 FM.
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0: Okay, we're back with all that's good that's happening around, certainly, 2RRR. We're certainly sounding a lot happier than we were 20 minutes ago too, thank goodness. But even when you're ready to take another chance on love, there's sometimes that little bit of caution left behind. You want to get closer, but perhaps not too close, not too quickly. Sammy Davis Jr. had a song for precisely that situation. Too close for comfort.

And there's our signal for the second double shot of the morning. I've put these two songs together because although they've come from different generations, they're really expressing the same hope that after all the uncertainty, love can still be something worth believing in. First, Eddie Howard with the wonderful Gershwin song, Our Love Is Here to Stay. Then we'll move forward several decades to Diana Krall. And after the journey we've taken this morning, I think her invitation is one we might finally be ready to accept. Let's fall in love. Here it is, Eddie Howard, followed by Diana Krall. Our second double shot for your enjoyment.

0: Diana Krall with Let's Fall in Love. And before her, Eddie Howard with Our Love Is Here to Stay. Our second double shot of the morning. And we're almost at the end of the perfect blend for another morning. Well, I think we've traveled quite a distance together in the last couple of hours. We started off with excitement of love. We found our way through doubt and heartbreak. And somehow we've come out the other side, willing to take that chance and falling in love again.
1: So strong.
0: That's the thing about love. However carefully we try to protect ourselves, sooner or later, we have to decide whether it's worth taking that chance. I think it is. So that basically brings to the end.
1: Why shouldn't we fall in love?
0: Perfect blend for this morning. As we start heading out the door, I think looking back over the last 2 hours, love has certainly taken us on quite a journey.

0: keep coming back, we keep looking for it. It's like the Holy Grail. But
1: we might have been for each other.
0: It's any guarantees. Sometimes it works, sometimes
1: to be or not to be, let our hearts discover.
0: But would I rather never have loved at all? I do.

thought. I'd rather take the chance. And there's really only one way I could finish today's story. Over these last couple of weeks, you'll notice I've been playing At Last.

Okay, that was Diana Krall with Let's Fall in Love, and before her, Eddie Howard with Our Love Is Here to Stay, our second double shot of the morning. Now, you probably noticed there, part of the way through there, the gremlins got into the system. I don't know what happened. We'll just rule it out as technology kicking in. Now, we're almost at the end of the perfect blend for another morning, and I think we've travelled quite a distance together over the last couple of hours. We started with the excitement of love, found our way through doubt and heartbreak, and somehow we've come out the other side, willing to take another chance and fall in love again. And perhaps that's the thing about love. However carefully we try to protect ourselves, sooner or later we have to decide whether it's worth taking that chance. I think it is. All right, I think that pretty much brings us to the end of the perfect blend for this morning. Looking back over the last 2 hours, love has certainly taken us on quite a journey. As I said, we've fallen in love, we've wondered whether we were loved in return, had our hearts broken, picked ourselves up, and thankfully found the courage to try again. I suppose that's the thing about love and humans, isn't it? None of us gets any guarantees. Sometimes it works, sometimes it doesn't, and sometimes it really hurts. But would I rather never have loved at all? I don't think so. After all the songs we've shared this morning, I keep coming back to one thought. I'd rather take the chance. Okay, I think let's go on to our outro. At Last has been recorded by countless artists over the years and has become one of the great standards. But this morning we're going right back to 1942 and almost to where the story began. Here is the Glenn Miller Orchestra with Ray Eberly and Pat Friday. At Last. Until next time, you be good to each other.

0: This is ANU's New South Wales. I'm Lee Harrison. Political and community leaders are condemning plans for pro-Palestine vigils coinciding with the third anniversary of October 7. The events are scheduled to take place in Sydney CBD and in Wollongong on the date of the deadliest terror attack in Israel's history. A woman's been charged over a daylight stabbing in Sydney's inner suburbs. Dusty Fitzpatrick reports.
1: Police were called to King Street in Newtown following reports of an assault. A 48-year-old man was treated at the scene for a stab wound to his hand. Police say a 26-year-old woman was standing nearby armed with a knife. Officers told her to drop the weapon before using a taser to place her under arrest. The woman has been charged with various offences relating to wounding a person and two counts of larceny. She's due to appear before a bail court today. Dusty Fitzpatrick, Sydney.
0: The state government's unveiling a plan to help alleviate pressure on hospital wait times in Sydney's southwest. A new integrated health hub is being promised for Campbelltown, but a site still needs to be finalised before construction can begin. The Greens believe the state government should overhaul laws to give the police watchdog greater powers. The Law Enforcement Conduct Commission is pushing for legislation to be strengthened so it can access more information. Greens MP Sue Higginson says the oversight body needs more support from the government.
2: It's fundamental to the protection of our privacy and our civil liberties and our trust in policing, that the accountability system in terms of policing is commensurate to the police powers that the Minns Labor government has given them.
0: And race fans heading to the Bathurst 1000 are being told to allow for extra travel time if they're heading over the Blue Mountains. The ongoing closure of the Great Western Highway at Victoria Pass will likely place pressure on detour routes through Lithgow. Roosters breakout star Celesi Fichetti has reportedly locked down his future at the club after recording the highest tackles for the Tricolours in Sunday night's grand final victory. News Corp reporting the deal will keep the New Zealander off the market until the end of the decade. Alex de Minaur is through to the final of the China Open for the first time after his Polish opponent, Hubert Hurkacz, retired while trailing in the second set. He'll face Novak Djokovic in Beijing tonight after Daniil Medvedev was disqualified from the other semi-final for hitting a spectator with the ball. And 23-year-old Cooper Connolly has a chance at a test cricket return in this week's opening match against South Africa in Durban. All-rounder Cameron Green likely to miss the clash starting Friday as he recovers from an abdominal strain. This is ANU's New South Wales.
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Whoa, Barney, steady up there, boy. I'll treat you to some great country tracks, rockabilly and early rock and roll tracks from the Bucka Walker Buckaroo collection. 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

Hi, this is Rob Scott, presenter of Thursday's Midday Jazz here on 2RRR. You're not listening to me live at the moment. This is called Jazz Jukebox, and I hope you're enjoying the music as much as I am, no matter where you are.

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You'll hear their take on some of the greatest albums recorded during the 80s, 90s and 2000s. 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

G'day, listeners. John Lay here with you on 2RRR. Alan Caswell and Drew McAllister let us know there's a little bit of country in us all. That's right. G'day, listeners, and a big welcome to the Electric Barnyard. We do have some classic songs for you today as I've dug into the backtrack files once again, along with new tracks from Stephen at BSM, whose support is well appreciated. I'd also like to thank Natalie and Dino for their ongoing support as I recover. The show runs for 2 hours, then the replay is for 1 hour. That's 5 to 6 a.m. on Saturday and Sunday mornings. Let's get straight into it with a fella by the name of Brock County and Concrete Cowgirls. Is it a boy? Is it a girl? Let's see.

Oh, we're off and running with Brock Cunny with Concrete Girls, Cowgirls. Concrete Cowgirls is a cheeky country rock song about those pretend cowgirls you keep running into at the country events. They look the part, they're pretty, confident, and always having fun. Brand new boots, denim, with a little attitude and a smile that makes you look twice. They are the temporary cowgirls, here for the weekend or one unforgettable night, and chasing a little adventure, leaving you wondering where the hell they came from. Not necessarily belonging on the farm, they belong where the party is. You gotta love them. All right, we got an interesting song from Jacob's Warning. It's called Barbecue Chicken. Let's go and cook it.

Yeah, okie dokie, Jacob's warning with barbecue chicken. Now, Jacob is a true country fella who's never lived in the inner city. However, it held his curiosity. He did have dreams of living in a terrace house in places like Glebe in Newtown. Barbecue chicken is a constant thought. $15 for a $5 chook. All right, take it or leave it. He's an outsider among millions of people, yet pretty much alone. A quickly written song, coupled with Jacob's cool guitar work. Very cinematic, he likes to say. Barbecue Chicken is from the album Careful What You Wish For. Oh yeah, check it out. Clayton Saunders joins us in the Electric Barnyard with A Billabong Dreams. Here is a heartfelt Australian bush ballad that captures the timeless beauty, spirit and the soul of life in the outback. Vivid imagery and a warm storytelling style. Clayton paints a picture of the real outback country. Oh yeah, you gotta listen. It's a tribute to the people, places and traditions that shape generations of Australians. So here we go, Clayton Saunders, Billabong Dreams.

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Right, kicking off this segment, Troy Cassidaly and Born to Survive. Now, here in the Electric Barnyard, we do have some classic country and blues for you. We got well-known artists, as I say, Troy Cassidaly kicked it off. We got Brad Cole, and we're joined by the blues legend, Neil Diamond. Then it's the Two Jameses. Oh, yeah, they take us way out west. James Flundle and James Rain we're talking about. This is the Electric Barnyard back on track. I'm John Lee with you on 2RRR 88.5 FM. So, Troy is...

isn't just a brilliant musician, he is a true storyteller, a custodian of culture, and a voice that echoes across the Australian landscape. Yes, he's an Australian country music songwriter and entertainer of Aboriginal heritage, a proud Goombanga Bundjalung man. His daughter, Jem Cassidaly, is also a singer-songwriter. All right, we got Brad Cole next up in the Electric Barnyard with one of his classic tracks. It's called Come Home. John Lee here with you on 2RRR 88.5 FM. Let's get Brad going.

0: Oh, well done, Brad. That's Brad Cole with Come Home. And Brad Cole is an Australian singer-songwriter and recording artist based here in Sydney. Brad presents a variety of original, modern, contemporary country music. Up now, we got a community message for you, and then a true bluesman. Yes, I'm John Lee. This is the Electric Barnyard coming to you on your station 2RRR 88.5 FM. That community message is coming up. And then Neil Diamond, who is an American singer-songwriter known for his charismatic performance style. We give you his 1972 classic, Song Sung Blue. Enjoy.
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Yeah, well, there he goes. That's a legend of the blues scene. Neil Diamond with Song Sung Blue. And many of Neil's songs were radio-friendly, including this one. He also gave us Sweet Caroline in 1969 and Solitary Man in 1966. Unfortunately, Neil was diagnosed with Parkinson's disease in 2018. He retired from performing, but he does continue to record music. Songwriting gives me the greatest joy, the greatest sense of accomplishment, the sense that life has a purpose. So well done, Neil, and continue the great work you do. James Blundell and James Rain, the two Jameses, as they are often referred to, they're up next in the Electric Barnyard, and they'll deliver one of their absolute classics. It was a debut song for the band The Dingoes. Ooh, maybe it's a song about them. Way Out West.

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right. That's Steve Gibson with Space Cowboy. He produced numerous albums, and this was one of them in 1999. Here, we got his classic track. Well, we played his classic track, Space Cowboy. All right. We've chosen some more classic country than many of our listeners will be familiar with, rounding out with Mag 7 and Tubular Bells. Hi there, John Lee here with you on 2RRR 88.5 FM, rocking the electric barnyard in more ways than one. Country's always been cool, so, as they say, rock along with us. As I said, Steve Gibson is a Canadian-born and brilliant performer who established himself in the field of contemporary country music. Other classic tracks were Hey Cowboy, Can't Stand Losing You Tonight, among many more. All right, next we do have American country music and bluegrass singer Kathy Mattea, recipient of many well-deserved awards during her career. Having released 15 studio albums, that's right, two Christmas albums, and one greatest hits album. Her style is defined by traditional country, bluegrass, folk, and Celtic music influences. She was inducted into the Grand Ole Opry in 2025. So here we go with one of her classics, Walking Away a Winner. You're on 2RRR 88.5 FM with me, John Lee, and the Electric Barnyard says enjoy this one.

5 to 6 a.m. on Saturday and Sunday mornings. Not to worry though, Saturday 6 to 8, it's Graham's Country Bluegrass Mix within the Country Homestead. Then on Sunday, 6 to 9 a.m., you got Ronnie Boy's Country Road. So do tune on in. All right, taking us up to the news, we got a band called Magnificent Seven. They're often called Mag Seven. Okay, well-known commercial country-styled cover and party band from Perth, Western Australia. Here they are. Well, no, I'm going to do something for you. That's right. Have you ever considered becoming a 2RRR member? 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Okay, volunteers are always welcome. So, as I said, we're going to rock along with the band Mag 7. They are, as I say, a well-known commercial country-style cover and party band. And they're going to, they're going to play for us here in the Electric Barnyard with a real ding-dong of a classic, a track we play for a bit of fun. Raw talent and flawless performers on 2RRR 88.5 FM. Let's get the bells ringing. Tubular bells.

0: Well, there they go. That was Tubular Cowbells by Magnificent Seven. All right. Let's have a look at this. I think I've missed a little bit here. Oh, no, I haven't. Yeah, just to remind you that the Electric Barnyard continues its Tuesday 2-hour show. 2 to 4 p.m. Our repeats are now 1-hour shows. That's right, 5 to 6 a.m. on Saturday and Sunday mornings. Not to worry, though. You get Saturday 6 to 8 a.m., Graham's Bluegrass Country Homestead. Then on Sunday, 6 to 9, you got Ronnie Boy's Country Roads. Oh, yeah. Gotta love it. So do tune on in. The Electric Barnyard delivers the sounds of country from the beach to the bush and everywhere in between. That's right. And even, well, a little bit beyond. Something old, something new, something country, and something blue. It's all entertaining, and it's yours on 2RRR 88.5 FM. So do stay tuned. All right, very shortly we've got the news coming. Country's always been cool, so stick around and rock along with us.
1: Hello, I'm Mark Henderson with 2RRR News. Ryde Police Area Command has joined in tributes to Constable Mia Lay, who was tragically killed on duty last week in a crash in Redfern. The Ryde Police Post said, "It is with incredible sadness that we honour Constable Lay and extend our condolences." The Gladesville Shopping Village has taken another step forward with the Planning Department Deputy Secretary granting formal approval. A burst water main on the North Shore last Friday left 30,000 people without water, including residents in Lane Cove and Greenwich. A state MP wants life in jail for domestic violence killers. Independent MP Phil Donato is targeting bail or AVO violators who go on to kill. Motorists are being warned to take care on the roads these spring school holidays after a recent spike in traffic fatalities. There's been a huge jump in retail theft, up nearly 11% on last year. The latest incident locally, the brazen theft of a portable IFPOS machine from a shop in Gladesville. Business leaders are warning of worsening trading conditions as costs and red tape, as well as crime, drag down their viability.
2: Our animal margins to squeeze. She's considering putting up prices, but the problem is the price sensitivity is at an all-time high. People are looking for the best deal, and she's really worried about having to put up her prices.
1: That's Peter Watson from Business New South Wales speaking at the West Ryde Chamber of Commerce last week. A Hunters Hill local has started a petition calling for CCTV at bus stops after his son was allegedly assaulted in Hunters Hill 2 weeks ago. Unemployment in Bennelong is lower than the national average, which jumped to 4.6% last week. Bennelong is 4%. Clarks Point Reserve and Moore Reserve in Woolwich will get a makeover after council settled on a new plan.
3: Resolve the Clarks Point Reserve and Mort's Reserve plan of management. So we're going to have a list of actions to deliver to you, the community. Thank you for your feedback. We're now going to be out there delivering those important new items, new pathways, new play equipment, and making sure that it's the best possible reserve for all in Hunters Hill.
1: That's Mayor Zach Miles. And construction on a building site in Eastwood was scaled back last week after workers discovered a 1.5 metre long python. They called Snakes in the City to safely relocate the reptile. Two new deputy mayors have been elected locally by fellow councillors, Shweta Deshpande in Ryde and Tatiana Vergara in Hunters Hill. Ryde Council has won a National Diversity, Equity and Inclusion Award for planning controls which support neurodiverse people. Three local bakeries have shared a slice of glory, gold and champion winners at the Royal Sydney Fine Food Show. ISEO Patisserie in Macquarie Park, Delicious Single in Ryde, and Noble Nature in Chatswood. Entries for the Granny Smith Festival Queen Contest close this weekend. And the annual Mukabula Festival in Hunters Hill had to be cancelled because of bad weather. In property news, a two-bedroom red brick unit in Coulter Street, Glazeville, sold for $825,000. That's 2RRR News.
0: Well, there we go. Okay, plenty of news for you to take on board. But now, hey, Blue Shamrock rocks the barnyard. Oh, yeah, country's always been cool. So rock along with us as we play the tunes. Thank you for tuning to 2RRR 88.5 FM. I'm John Lee, and this is the Electric Barnyard Country Blues Experience. First up, you're going to hear three tracks that we got from Stephen at Blue Shamrock Music. Then we got a classic country blues mix from the Barnyard Backtrack Files. Enjoy it. Here we go from Mark Griffiths, getting us underway with Here We Go. Hey, didn't I just say that? Oh, dear.

Oh, we're up and rocking again in the Electric Barnyard. That was Mark Griffin with Here We Go. And this song is, as I say, from Perth songwriter Mark Griffin. As he notes, it's a bright tempo acoustic folk country track with a reflective heart. It's a song about heading into an unknown destiny and learning to let go of grown children, of people we love, and of life itself. It's upbeat on the surface with something quieter underneath. Something different, says Mark. A cheerful sounding song about melancholy many people feel at times. I'll leave it to you to actually evaluate how this song makes you feel. And think of it, in there somewhere was the old fella sitting on the lounge. All right, next we bring you John Oakes and his new single, The Valley. It's coming to you in the Electric Barnyard on 2RRR 88.5 FM. Thanks to our good mate, Stephen.

0: Wow, that was a beautiful song from John Oakes. It was called The Valley. It was written by Australian singer-songwriter John Oakes following a road trip to the beautiful Halls Gap in the Grampians region of Victoria, Australia. It is centred around the devastating bushfire started by a lightning strike in January 2014. The results of this ensuing fire was devastating to land and wildlife, and John has delivered a very well thought out and respectful song here. All right, coming up for you now, we've got a band of rain with Never Mind, and they've also gone to the trouble of putting a soundbite together. So we'll knock that up as well. All right. It's an interesting song put together by Stuart and Katrina, and it is on their album, Here's Trouble. Oh, it's actually a song about the band itself and how the band members Stuart and Katrina found each other after exceeding their quota of blunders and mess-ups. Oh, yeah. Maybe you're thinking, I've been in that position. Okay, following a band of rain, we deliver country rock and blues for you. I'm John Lee. This is The Electric Barnyard on 2RRR 88.5 FM. We certainly rock on.
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right. We got country rock and blues rocking the barn. And we say a big thank you for tuning in to 2RRR 88.5 FM, where we have a variety of very entertaining programs for you right across the week. And that happens day and night. John Lee here with you in the Electric Barnyard, delivering a very cool country, a rock and blues selection for you. So we'll get the rockin' and rolling going for you. Yes. As we say, Delbert McClinton and Tanya Tucker got us underway with Tell Me About It. But Delbert is now enjoying his retirement from touring at his home in Nashville, following his official announcement to stop his regular road shows, which he made lots of donations for charity. He did this, his retirement, in 2021 due to the physical toll of life on the road. He is renowned for his ability to combine country, blues, soul, and rock and roll, as if there was no distinctions between any of them. We wish you well in your retirement, Delbert, and I certainly say cheers, my friend. Adam Brand's up next with his classic track, Ready for Love. Let's do it.

Now, there he goes. That's Adam Brand with Ready for Love. Adam Brand is one of Australia's most popular and successful recording artists. With a stellar career that spans 20 years, he has been nominated for multiple ARIA Awards. Born in Perth on 27th of January 1970, which, for those who don't know, Perth is actually in Western Australia. He was also a very well-performed actor. His latest album is All or Nothing, and that came out in 2022. So, we're in 2026. I reckon he spotted another one in there somewhere. Ronnie Ray Rivers is still to come. Then we've got the Blue Finish. So let's get Ronnie doing her Rodeo.

There she goes, Ronnie Ray Rivers and Radio Romeo. Ronnie's songs are country music infused with heart, soul and blues, delivered with brutal lyrical and vocal honesty. So well done, Ronnie. Okay, Granny Smith Festival is on Saturday the 17th of October. Now, apart from the messages that you're hearing here through to Triple R and things that you're hearing from out and about, you've been there in the past, you know that it's a magnificent festival. That's right. It's getting bigger and better every year. Well, 2 Triple R, 88.5 FM are going to be smack bang where they were the previous years. And also, don't forget the junior comp just around the corner off from the library there. All right. Now, I've got a couple of things I'd like to impress for people because I'm local, I'm aware of what happens in the area, and it's too big an event for you to, maybe get yourself into a little trouble. There are severe parking restrictions, road closures, etc., and that's on both sides of the train, the rail. All right, so police and parking officers will be out and about. I've already spoken to a couple of the parking officers and they say, oh, yeah, okay, bring it on. The trains, also be aware, they will be very busy, overcrowded, and extra patrol officers will be on them. So, it's all about having a great time. Get along. Come along and say good day to the 2 Triple R members and enjoy a few tunes. You can even say good day to a few of your friends. But all up, Granny Smith's Festival, it's a beautiful day and it's worth coming along. Okay, coming up for you now, the Blue Finish with Corner.

0: Oh, there you go. That's the Blue Finish with Corner. Yes, the Blue Finish are definitely a super cool band. All right, we've got the station messages and then three more cool country artists rock for you. Play.
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0: And, yeah, every now and then I do a bit of practice. Not long now till the Granny Smith Festival takeover of Eastwood. 2RRR will certainly be there again with many of our members involved to keep the entertainment going all day for you. So come along. Thank you for sharing time with us here in the Electric Barnyard, from where we proudly present the country show on 2RRR 88.5 FM. Our next song is Honey I Do by Danny Lay. Enjoy it.

And there we go. That was Denny Lee with Honey I Do. Denny is also known as Michelle Sheets, and she's an American country music singer. She's from Nashville, Tennessee, in the good old US. Though she had limited success in the US, she had more success in Europe. She met and eventually married bandmate Mike McKenzie, and they moved back to Nashville. Then, with their son in 2010, the family moved back to Strasburg, Virginia, which was Denny's hometown. Australian country music singer Adam Harvey is next up in the barnyard with the Gypsy Queen.

Oh, there he goes. That was Adam Harvey and the Gypsy Queen. Adam Harvey has been inducted into the Roll of Renown in 2026. He's won numerous awards, including 9 Golden Guitars at the Country Music Awards. His latest album is Let the Song Take You Home. As we say, rock on, Adam. Our final artists are the Sunny Cowgirls. They're going to go dancing on the Darling. Have a listen to Celeste and Sophie Clapborn. But first, have a thought about this. Think local, go local. Buy, use and support local. Convenience and community go hand in hand. So whatever you want or need is available from local businesses and services. And when you utilise local, you support our community, which, my friends, is your community. So think local, go local. 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The benefits definitely stay in your community. All right, let's move from there and go to the Sunny Cowgirls. That's right. Here we go with Celeste and Sophie Clapborn. They're going to go dancing on the Darling for us.

0: Oh, there we go. That was Celeste and Sophie Claiborne with Dancing on the Darling. They are Australia's favourite country duo, darlings, hailing from Gunnedah in New South Wales. The Cowgirls have travelled far and wide singing about their own experiences living and working in rural Australia, capturing the true spirit of the bush and bustling and energy of life on the lands. Now, I've got something for you to think about before I do this closing piece here. Health matters. A minor health issue can become a major health problem. Think, live, eat, and be healthy. It is your choice. So own it and enjoy it. Get to know your health with regular checks. Now, everyone should have at least one annual health check, even if you think you're okay. A few simple tests by your doctor can actually tell a lot about your current health status. So don't neglect your health. And for your own good, don't overlook a health check. Book an appointment today. Better to be aware for tomorrow. It may be too late. Think about it. Your choice. We only got one chance with life. So don't waste yours. Get that health check. Remember, health matters. A minor health issue can become a major health problem, and I can vouch for that. So think, live, eat, and be healthy. Choose life. And that's a community message brought to you from me and our friends at 2RRR. All right. Don't forget the Electric Barnyard is broadcast from 2 to 4 p.m. on Tuesdays, then replayed Saturday and Sunday from 5 to 6 a.m., after which Graham delivers bluegrass on Country Homestead from 6 to 8 a.m. Saturday, and then on Sunday 6 to 9, you get a solid dose of entertainment from Ronnie Boy's Country Romeo, Country Roads. Enjoy it. I say thank you to everyone who has supported me as I get back into the Barnyard Groove. Appreciate it. Here's Jade Hurley and that Dixon. Oh, we haven't got time for it. Oh, dear. I'm sure there's a lot of people out there saying, what happened? All right, not to worry. Okay, don't forget, Granny Smith Festival is coming up in 2 weeks' time. It's going to be a huge event this year. They're out to break last year's huge record. And 2RRR will certainly be there. Well, come along, say hello. You might even be able to have a little sing-along. Oh, yeah.
1: 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Hi, I'm Rose and I'm here to let you know what's going on in the community. On Sunday, the 11th of October, Ride the Bridge, Spring Cycle. 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On Saturday, the 17th of October, from 10 a.m. to 4 p.m, the Inner West Sydney Front Yards become creative hubs for Makers Front Yard Trail. The community-led event will bring together local artists, craftspeople, and makers for a day celebrating handmade work, creativity, and connection. It's part of the Sydney Craft Week. For further details, go to the Makers Front Yard website. The next Connect and Thrive, which is social gatherings for seniors in Ryde, will be on Tuesday the 20th of October. It's held at the North Ryde School of Arts, 201 Cox's Road, North Ryde. Bookings are essential and go to the City of Ryde website /connect-and-thrive to book. The Rattle and Hum, U2 and Coldplay show is on Saturday the 17th of October from 8 p.m. at the Ryde Eastwood Leagues Club. Go to the Ryde Eastwood Leagues Club for bookings. The Granny Smith Festival is on Saturday the 17th of October. 2RRR are broadcasting live. It's from 9 a.m. to 8:30 p.m. at the Eastwood Oval. 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Go to the Lane Cove Council for further detail. The Bizzo 80th Anniversary Cruise Party. It's on the 24th of October and boarding departs 7 p.m. from King Street Wharf. For details, go to the Eastwood Club website. The Ryde Eastwood Leagues Club have got their fun run walk on Sunday the 25th of October. 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It starts off at Memorial Park Meadowbank, registration 8 a.m. Event starts at 8:30. You can choose between a 5K run or a 10K run. 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The next City of Ryde Women's Social Connect group, it's a free event, is on Wednesday the 28th of October. It's from 10 a.m. to 12:30 p.m. at the West Ryde Community Centre, Anthony Road, West Ryde. 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The Synergy Youth Centre Open Day Market, calling all young creatives and entrepreneurs. If you're aged between 11 and 24 and have pre-loved items or handmade goods to sell, you can register for a stall at Sydney's upcoming market on Sunday 25th of October. 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The Harrington Street Gallery's current exhibition is paintings on the theme Inheritance, Good and Bad by artists from the Harrington Street Gallery. It runs up until the 25th of October. Come yourself and bring your friends. Visit the Harrington Street Gallery for further information. If you have any events happening in your area, please let us know. Email community at 2RRR.org.au. That's it for me. Catch you next time. Bye-bye.
2: Hi, it's Gwen, and you're listening to 2RRR Youth Jukebox. Last Sunday was World Animal Day, when people around the world raise awareness about animal welfare and protection issues. You might be thinking, that's nice, but it's Tuesday now, so we're a bit late to the animal awareness party. True, but it's also true that animals are still suffering neglect, cruelty, and exploitation, and they need us to speak up for them because they can't speak up for themselves. Except parrots. And their off-putting habit of referring to themselves in the third person and demanding crackers makes them rubbish at advocacy. So there's plenty of awareness raising left to do. With that in mind, I jumped down an animal song rabbit hole and emerged with awareness to share. It turns out Animals makes pretty good music inspo, with some artists asking tough questions like, what does the fox say? My research yielded no single definitive answer, but possibilities including ring-ding-ding-ding-ding-a-ring-a-ding. Wap-pap-pap-pap-pow. Who sees who so who's new socks, sir? And all compelling possibilities, and you could debate what the fox actually says till the cows come home. But we can become aware without digging that deep, because in two shakes of a lamb's tail, I unearthed so many songs simply called Animal that we can just go the whole hog and raise awareness with an hour's worth of them back to back. Of course, you and me, baby, ain't nothing but mammals, which explains why, in the lion's share of these songs, animal is a metaphor for something human, and also explains why I'm like a moth to a flame when it comes to animal idioms. The upshot is our animal awareness playlist kills two metaphorical birds with one stone, making us more human aware and more animal aware. Let's start with a song where animal instincts serve as a rationalization for a touring band exploiting female fans. From the group where the drummer's only got one arm, this is Animal by Def Leppard.

First was Animal by Def Leppard, followed by Animal by Pearl Jam. Def Leppard's song is one of many where Animal is used to justify recklessly using other people for gratification, like it's a birthright. We'll call this the Nine Inch Nails, I Want to Use You Like an Animal category. Pearl Jam's Animal is a different beast. We call people who behave badly animals. But this song highlights how the emotional pain of knowing a person is aware that they are hurting you and wants to hurt you can feel worse than being hurt by an animal, since animals are not typically motivated by cruelty. Although the jury is out on dolphins and orcas, given that they play with their prey. Since Pearl Jam's track exposes how humans can behave worse than animals, let's call this category the Fauves' Dogs Are the Best People Animal. It's an interesting thought from a World Animal Day perspective, especially when you think about how we use animals in farming and experiments. Setting aside bigger ethical questions, we should be able to at least agree to minimize unnecessary suffering. For example, giving farm animals pain relief before procedures like tail docking, and enriching the environments animals used in experiments live in, instead of keeping them in empty plastic boxes. After Pearl Jam's compelling Animals Can Be Better Than People argument, our next animal takes us back to the Nine Inch Nails category, albeit with some self-awareness that people who claim to be slaves to animal instincts are often just insecure and seeking validation. Here is Animal by Jebediah.

That was Animal by LostIt.com. And before that, Animal by Jebediah. As EDM from the early 2000s, LostIt.com's Animal is sparse on lyrics. But since the sole decipherable allusion to the song's namesake is the line, like an animal, delivered in a possessed whisper over increasingly urgent synth and drum machine loops, Detective Gwen has concluded that in this song, Animal alludes to the vocalist's intention to channel the instincts of a sniffer dog and deploy them to track down and consume whatever illicit substances remain at the rave. We'll call this the kneecap, your sniffer dog's a shite animal. Setting aside the skill issue that inspired Irish hip-hop outfit Kneecap's observation about sub-bar sniffing dog training in Belfast, service animals are often better cared for than many pets. They typically have a close bond with their handlers and receive good vet care, food, and shelter. By contrast, World Animal Day reminds us that people can harm pets through neglect, abuse, cruel breeding conditions, and breeding for characteristics that look cool but are inherently harmful. Civilized people should treat animals humanely, yet sometimes we fall short. Fittingly, this next track explores how society's efforts to transcend our animalistic natures often fail. Here is Animal by REM.

Mike Snow there with Animal, following on from REM with Animal. Both tracks use Animal to represent human-animal instincts. REM treats transcending the animal within as inherently desirable, while Snow treats our animal natures as inescapable and remains ambivalent about whether that is or should be a bad thing. As Animal in these songs suggest human limitations, that's 2 points to the new category we'll call the Smashing Pumpkins. Despite all my rage, I'm still just a rat in a cage, Animal. Our next two tracks are two takes on one song. And it's yet another variation on the Nine Inch Nails Animal, exploring how powerful animal instincts can override logic and lead us to give in to physical attraction, even when we know someone is not good for us. First, here is original Neon Trees, Animal.

You're tuned in to 2RRR Youth Jukebox, where we're belatedly honouring World Animal Day by raising awareness of animal songs, including the pair of nearly identical animals you just heard, with Neon Tree's original Animal, followed by the Glee Cast cover of Neon Tree's Animal. While this animal is less an excuse for giving in to temptation and more an explanation of how difficult temptation is to resist, it's still another 2 points for the Nine Inch Nails Animal tally. A similar theme of animal instincts driving people to pursue destructive relationships is explored in this next track. Although it comes with more violent imagery and a trigger warning for anyone who gets trauma flashbacks when they hear someone try and play a get out of accountability free card, this song contains the line, "She took my self-control." Now, I don't care if you're an animal, vegetable, or mineral. On 2RRR Youth Jukebox, you are not getting away with saying somebody took your self-control. Somebody might encourage you or pressure you, but if you give in to temptation, you're still responsible for what you do. You don't get to shift the blame to the person who tempted you. Now that's clear, let's hear from the responsibility dodger himself. It's Animal, Honor Maynard style.

You just heard Troye Sivan with Animal. And before that, Connor Maynard, also with Animal, adding yet another two entries to the Nine Inch Nails category, bringing it to six. To mix things up, this next track marks a third installment of the Smashing Pumpkins Animal, with Animal used in this case as a metaphor for the singer's realization that, despite a modest amount of fame, she remains as frightened and vulnerable as any other mortal creature. This is Animal by Benny.

First, you heard Animal by Benny, followed by Animal by Cat's Eye. Benny illustrates her animal-esque vulnerability with an example of the fear she felt during the LA bushfires. Bushfires are often caused by people, and in the spirit of World Animal Day, we should acknowledge how humans impact wild animals more generally, through things like habitat destruction and introducing invasive species. While Benny briefly bucked the trend, Cat's Eye brings Animal back into Nine Inch Nails category, with the tally now at 7, representing more than half of our animals. Def Leppard lusts like an animal. Jebediah is in heat like an animal. Connor Maynard wants to be torn apart like an animal. Cat's Eye says you move like an animal. All of which beg the question, which animal? Is it the indiscriminate cane toad, known to have a crack at shoes, plastic bottles, snakes, and even dead frogs? The praying mantis, where more than 10% of males have their heads bitten off mid-session, improving performance as no head means no inhibitions, but ultimately causing death as no head means nowhere to eat. Or perhaps the white-fronted Amazon parrot, where the male bonds with his mate by vomiting into her mouth. While our singers leave the question open, in the spirit of animal awareness, seek clarification next time someone humble brags about their animalistic approach to intimacy. More importantly, be sure to stay animal aware when it comes to how people impact non-human animals. It's time for me to say goodbye for another fortnight, but your friendly 2RRR Youth Jukebox crew return tomorrow at 4 p.m, and Method Mixtapes will be with you after this final track. Predictably, this last track is another Nine Inch Nail animal, but with an exciting twist. After raising animal awareness through 12 songs called Animal, we're going out with a bang by making track 13, plural. This is Animals, with an S, by Maroon 5.

0: Yeah, g'day and welcome. Welcome back to the Method Mixtapes for another week of great music. It's the show for those who love and live music, and we're taking you through till 7 p.m. as we do each and every Tuesday here on 2RRR. And you have joined us for the third and final instalment of our deep dive into the Australian alternative music scene of the 90s, which was essentially the Australian music scene of the 90s in a way that it had certainly never been before, and I probably don't think has been ever since. And it was absolutely some phenomenal music at the time from some of our greatest ever bands, the likes of the Whitlams, Grinspoon, Jeopardy, Dire, Silverchair, Something for Kate, Powderfinger, of course, and the mighty, mighty band that ruled them all, UMI, who started us off this evening with their song Trike from the Hourly Daily, all-time classic Australian album, and then went into Jebediah from another all-time Australian classic album, Slightly Odd Way was the album, Teflon was the song, and did I mention classic Australian music? Silverchair, Slave off Freak Show from 1996, and this show will be concentrating on kind of the 96, 97 through to 99 period, and we've got some great music from all the bands I've already mentioned, plus some others from Ammonia, the Black Eyed Susans, Nick Cave, Sonic Animation, Diana Arnade, and a whole lot more. So stick around for that. We do want to stop and acknowledge, though, that I am broadcasting from the lands of the Wallamedical people. I'd like to pay my respect to their continuing connection to the lands and waters of this beautiful place, and extend that respect to Aboriginal elders past, present and emerging, and to the traditional custodians of the lands from which you are tuning in today, wherever that may be. So let's keep going here on 2RRR with the Method Mixtapes. The third part of what we're calling the Just Ace Method, Australian alternative music from the 90s. And we'll talk a bit more about why we picked that name after a bit more music. Friends or Rom, Mum Changed the Locks.
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You're listening to the Method Mixtapes on 2RRR, and this is the Just Ace Method, our look back at alternative music in Australia from the 90s. And that was Dead Cat Three Times from Grinspoon. Before that, Eskimo Joe, Sweater, and we led that one off with everyone's favourite punkers, Frenzel Rom, Mum Change the Locks, and that came off Live at the Wireless compilation. From around 98, from memory. That's the way we're rolling. It's the Just Ace Method because this show was inspired by a great podcast that I strongly encourage you to check out. It's called Just Ace. It's by a guy called Danny Yao, and it is a look at Australian alternative music from the 90s, whatever that means. And do check that one out. And we've got a little bit more music now. The Whitlams, By Now, Pay Later, Charlie number 2.

0: And welcome back to Your Method Mixtape here on 2RRR. It's the Just Ace Method this week, and that was, from the top, The Whitlams, Buy Now, Pay Later, Charlie Number 2, beautiful song from Eternal Nightcap, their album of 97, Under the Rotunda, The Lucksmiths, beautiful, beautiful, and The Mabels, Scenes from Midday Movie was the album, and Sitting in a Cyclone was the song. And those two songs I wasn't overly familiar with until I listened to that Just Ace podcast I talked a little bit earlier about. So do check that one out if you like your 90s alternative music, or if you just like your music. Speaking of which, we've got loads more great music to come straight after this set of sponsors' messages.
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3: 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The show gets an encore Friday morning at 5. That's London Calling on 2RRR 88.5 FM, your local sound to the world.
0: And up next, a little bit of Cordrazine, Crazy, here on 2RRR.

You're listening to the Method Mixtapes on 2RRR, and the name of that band was Hot Rollers, and that featured Cram from Spiderbait and Richie from Tumbleweed, and that was Wickerman Shoes. Before that, Front End Loader, Pulse, and Cordrazine, Crazy Let Us Off. We are doing the Just Ace Method, a whole bunch of music from the 90s in the alternative fashion, and we've got a little bit of Ammonia up next. You're not the only one who feels this way here on 2RRR.

0: And that brings us to the end of a Method mixtape, Tide One. That was the Black Eyed Susans, Smokin' Johnny Cash, from their 1997 album, Spin the Bottle. A little bit more Jebediah Harpoon, and we led off with Ammonia. You're not the only one who feels this way. Let's flip tape. I'm going to come back with some great stuff from Something for Kate, The Earthmen, The Whitlams, a bit of UMI, The Living End, and a whole bunch more. So check us out on the other side of this.
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4: 1, 2, 3. 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And I'm not the Eggman because the walrus was Paul.

Yeah, and you're into side two of your Method mixtape this evening. It is the Just Ace Method, Australian alternative music from the 90s. We led off with the granddaddy of them all, Nick Cave with his Bad Seeds, and that was the Weeping Song. And then a band out of Brisbane, Not From There, Sick Often, and Silverchair, featuring one of the greatest rhythm sections in Australian rock music history. And that was Emotion Sickness from Neon Ballroom. And they had certainly taken a leap from their previous album, Freak Show. Let's keep more music coming. This one up next is the Deer Hunters, and it's called Ivy here on 2RRR.

0: It's time to relax. You know what that means. Glass of wine, your favorite easy chair, and of course, this
1: Method mixtape
0: playing on your home stereo. 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
1: Theopolis, this lot, Theopolis, this lot, Theopolis, this lot, Theopolis, this lot, Theopolis.

0: roll, Robert Rolly roll round. Where is the round roll, Robert Rolly roll round?
1: Oh yeah, an exercise in vowels indeed. That's Theophilus Fissler from Sonic Animation. And before that, Powderfinger Passenger, of course. Absolutely wonderful. Something for Kate. Electricity led us before that. And we started the whole thing off with the Deer Hunters and their beautiful song, Ivy. I like that very much. We do need to stop now. We've got about six more songs to go. Loads more great music. Check us out on the other side of this.
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5: 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Yes, it's me, Michael Parsons, reminding you that if you like some good old country music, coupled with a heap and helping of old time rock and roll, a dash of rhythm and blues, along with a segment of sacred songs in the good old gospel tradition, then tune into my program, Wild in the Country, on Saturday mornings between 8 and 10, with a cameo performance on Monday afternoon between 2 and 4 p.m. Why? Because you just might learn something. Truly, you just might, and I know you'll enjoy it.

0: Yeah, you couldn't really do a song on alternative music out of the 90s in Australia without playing that one. It was the hottest 100, number one for the year. And it was, of course, No Aphrodisiac from the Whitlams. And if you haven't heard the John Farnham version, check it out. It's pretty fun. Before that, Dianara Nade, Perfect Family. That's a good one. And we led off with the Earthmen, doing their best Manic Street Preachers impression, but it's a real good song, and it's called Whoever's Been Using This Bed. We do have one more quick set of messages, and we'll be right back to finish off the whole thing on the other side of this.
1: 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Where? 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
0: Yeah, and that brings us almost to the end of our show this evening and almost to the end of our three-part deep dive into the Australian alternative music scene of the 90s. And if you've been with us all the way along, you will agree it was a fantastic time for music and some great bands. One of the bands that's kind of dominated those 3 weeks has been UMI. We played a whole bunch of them right across all three shows, and we've got a bit more to come. But before we do get into that last UMI song, there's a little bit of Tim Rogers and the Twin Set, proving he could do it on his own. And we're going to finish off with a live song from The Living End, Second Solution. They were just hitting their straps and we're going to become one of Australia's great rock bands. So if you dug us, check us out on a Mixcloud Apple website. 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Otherwise, stay weird, stay kind, keep passing those open windows.

Yes. Hello and welcome to the Shamrock program for another week. I'm Paul the Panel Beater, and I'll be with you for the next 2 hours. Oh, it hardly seems fair. Oh, folks. Well, hope you all had a lovely long weekend. Geez, it went like the clappers, though, didn't it? It's fine. Yes, I thought I was being very clever, and I thought... there we go. Oh, I ran out of time, and I thought, instead of having a paper run sheet, I'll just do it on the computer. But this system is not the same as my home system, and so it hasn't quite. It's better now. It's usable now, but. Yeah, I just had to fix up a couple of things quickly. Ugh. The start of this show is becoming very ragged. I need to do something about it. Once again, I thought I would be here way early. And I did get here a little bit earlier than normal, but no, not as early as I needed to be. Anyway, I'm here now. That's the important thing. Look, yeah, I hope you had a great long weekend. Congratulations to the Sydney Roosters winning the grand final. I won't lie, I was hoping for a Newcastle win. Just because, you know, they were the underdogs. It would have been a great story, but, you know, that's life. That's life. It's all good. But... for those of you that are now sad that there's no rugby league, well, hold on tight because the World Cup starts next week. So, and I think that's, I mean, the way the World Cup is now, it's pretty much the English team plus the NRL split into different teams. So, yeah, see how we go there. Look, the big news story of the week, I don't think anyone will fight me on this one. It seems to be discussed everywhere. Are these bogon moths? Now, have you been hit by the bogon moth epidemic? Because I'm in Gladesville, and at least where I am in Gladesville, I really haven't come across them. And in fact, we were talking about it at work last week, and no one has really had moths hit them. So everyone was sort of going, oh, yeah, I'm hearing about it, but I'm not really seeing anything. Well, last night I was in Concord. My goodness, they are there. At one point, we had to stop the car because there were just so many moths in the air. The driver got a little bit spooked and needed a second just to... It wasn't dangerous, folks. It's fine. But, yeah, the driver just needed a second to sort of recalibrate and go, oh, yes, okay, yeah, I'm about to fly through a cloud of moths. but then, yeah, talking to people, apparently in the Sutherland Shire, it's shocking. They're absolutely everywhere. And there's been reports of moths flying into people's open mouths, crawling into their ears at night, and then they've got to pretty much get up and go to the hospital to get the moth removed. They're in houses. They're in cars. So my niece was telling me about a friend of hers who basically opened the door and was greeted by a pack of moths inside their car. So, yeah, they are everywhere. But don't worry. If you didn't know this already, because it is being covered a lot, but I thought it's such a big story, I thought I'd better cover it too.
So if you are being inundated with bogon moths at the moment, don't worry. They're not here to stay. So effectively, these are moths from northern New South Wales and Queensland that are migrating down to the Alps, which is down near the Snowy Mountains, because they're looking for somewhere a bit cooler in summer. Now, apparently the winds we had a little while ago has blown them off course, and that is, and then the lights of the city has drawn them in, and that's why they're here. apparently, too, there are beaches where there are just mounds of dead moths on the beach, and that is because the winds blew them out to water. They can't land on water, so when they fly and they get exhausted, they fall into the water and drown and die. Yeah. Now, also, if you're being inundated with bogon moths, don't worry, they're not like normal moths. So they don't eat clothes, carpet, food from the pantry, stuff like that. So it's okay. So hopefully they'll only be here for a short period of time. And hopefully, for those of us that haven't come across anywhere near our homes so far, knock on wood, that will continue. Now, if you find that you have moths in your face, things you can do to keep them away. So the big thing is moths are attracted, like a number of insects, are attracted to light. So if possible, keep your outside lights switched off, or at a minimum, substitute your white light for a warm yellow light, and that because that's less attractive to insects. Also, keep all your blinds and your curtains closed to minimise the amount of inside light getting out, because that can attract the moths as well, the light from inside shining through windows. Now, as much as you will probably want to, especially if you are being overly taken by them, don't kill them. They are actually endangered. They went on the endangered list in 2021 because as a result of the droughts, bushfires and high temperatures between 2018 and 2021, the bogon population was reduced by 99.5%. So that was reduced by. So they almost got all wiped out. Now, I'm sure you're with me up until here. Here's the crazy bit. So we're talking about them being in day. Oh, yeah. And the other thing, what you can do if they're inside your house. Oh, sorry. I skipped that bit. Yeah, so what I was saying is to try and not attract them, have your outside lights off and your curtains closed and blinds down, stuff like that, so your inside lights don't shine out. If they are in the house and you need to get them out, do the opposite. So you switch your inside lights off and your outside lights on. So that attracts them outside. The problem's going to be if you've got some inside and some outside. How do you manage that? But anyway, you can also use like a piece of paper to sort of gently push them on their way, but don't kill them. Yeah, all right. So I'm sure you're with me up until now, but here's the crazy bit. So, yeah, they're endangered and it's very important that they get down to the Alps near the Snowy Mountains. But this is the crazy bit. The reason they need to get down there is because they are the main spring food source for the critically endangered mountain pygmy possum. So to summarise, bogon moths have been blown off course, migrating down south. That's why they're in the city. We need to let them travel through and get out of the city and continue down to where they're headed and not kill them so they can be eaten by a more endangered animal down south.
It's a wonderful world we live in, folks. It's a wonderful world. All right. Well, look, this is not a nature program. This is the Shamrock program. And we're here to listen to good Irish music, and I think we've got some of that again this week. We've got some Van Morrison, Leslie Dowdle, Susan O'Neill, Wolf Tones, Dolores Kane, Joe Dolan, and if we have time, but only if we have time, some Sean Keane. Our mini special this week is the Dubliners. So, and also, Porrick mentioned it last week, that there's an album coming out in mid-November, which is, it's a album of Pogues covers or Shane McGowan songs. And there's some illustrious company that are recording these songs, and I'm going to play one of those tonight. So I think we're looking at a pretty good show. So you need to get yourself in the comfy chair. Probably don't need a heater or the fire tonight. It's a little bit cool, but it's nice. Get yourself a nice cup of tea and a couple of bickies and sit back, relax, and enjoy the next 2 hours and the Shamrock with me. All right, we're going to kick things off this week with friends of the show Foster and Allen, and they're doing this song with Shane Ward. This is Galway Girl for Felicity Donnelly.

Yeah, that was Foster and Allen with Shane Ward and Galway Girl. All right. Now, the second song of the night is dedicated to those that came before. And that's the folks that helped me along my way when I first came to 2RRR, oh, those many years ago. And that includes the fine folks of The Tartan Show, Scotland Down Under, Trampoline and Instant Karma, and, of course, Mr. Steve Carey and the incomparable, the irrepressible, the undeniable, the indelible, the originator, the dominator, Mr. Noel McCormick. And the second song of the night always has a Scottish bent to it. And tonight is the song Molly Malone or In Dublin's Fair City or Cockles and Muscles. Whatever you call it. But anyway, that's the song. And it was first published in Scotland and is attributed to James Yorkston with music arranged by Edmund Foreman. So, for those that came before, this is the Band of Dubs with Molly Malone.

Yeah, there you go. The Band of Dubs. Molly Malone in Dublin's Fair City, Cockles and Muscles, call it what you will. Yeah, you probably noticed a lot of voices in that song. That was a version. The Band of Dubs is a super group of Dublin artists, and that song was recorded for the Dublin Millennium. So some of the voices you heard there were Paddy Maloney. Well, you probably didn't hear Paddy Maloney, but he was on there. Maura O'Connell, Mary Black, Finbar Fury, Johnny Logan, Jim McCann, Christy Moore, Paul Brady. Oh, I'm sure you all pick Ronnie Drew, Shane Healy. Yeah, Dubliners, Furies, Davey Arthur. Yeah, plethora of artists. All right, let's continue on now with one from Van Morrison. This is the classic. I don't play it enough, I reckon. This is Brown Eyed Girl for Sharon and Liam McWeeny.

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6: Thanks, Tommy. 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And if you look at the number pad when you're punching in the numbers, you're punching in 9816 2RRR. And of course, if you miss us on a Tuesday night or you just want a bit more Shamrock in your life, you can tune into the Encore Thursday mornings at 5 a.m. Now, daylight savings just kicked in and it's darker in the morning now, isn't it? Because it used to be 4 o'clock, but now it's 5 o'clock. What I was going to say is I'm sure you've all made resolutions to get up early and go for a walk before work. So while you're doing that, you might as well listen to the Encore. But the daylight is going to the afternoon, not the morning. So it's probably darker in the morning than it was before. So scratch that. But if you're in Ireland, you have no excuse. Oh, I got to double check the time. I don't think daylight saving, the changes happened in Ireland. Yep. So I think it is still Wednesday nights at 8 p.m. I'll double check that. So you got no excuse. It's hump day. It's night time. What else are you going to do? You got nothing else to do. So you might as well listen to the Encore. What's wrong with you people? All right, folks, let's have a bit of music now. This is Crossroads Kaylee with Cooley's Waltzes for Robin of Linfield.

Yeah, there you go. That was Crossroads Kaylee with Cooley's Waltzes. All right, next up we've got one from Leslie Dowdle. This is Wonderful Thing for Liam and Joan Farrell.

Yeah. Leslie Dowdle with Wonderful Thing. All right, next up we've got one from Susan O'Neill. This is Wexford Snow for Tina Kingard.

Susan O'Neill and Wexford Snow. All right. Next up, Bandit. You know, one of the greats that finished up a couple of years ago. Wolf Tones. This is My Heart Is in Ireland for Kathleen Eager of Ramwick.

Yeah, Wolf Tones with My Heart Is in Ireland. All right, let's see what's making news in Ireland. Now, keep in mind, folks, because the third story, there's three stories tonight, third story is more direct for heading into the colder weather. Still important, still something we need to be aware of, but more important heading into the cold, because I get these stories from the RTE. And, of course, the Northern Hemisphere is heading into winter, so that's more what they're focused on. Anyway, it'll make sense when I get to it. But the first story, which I think is probably a big one, I like stories like this. Now, there is a gentleman named Paul Edmund Strzelecki. Look, he lived in the early 1800s, or lived, born 1797, died 1873. Now, a plaque honouring him, a plaque honouring him was unveiled yesterday in County Donegal. The reason he got a plaque is he is being honoured for devising a scheme that provided relief to 200,000 children during the Great Famine. Now, how that came about was, look, he was a renowned Polish explorer and scientist, and volunteered to be on the British, volunteered to work with the British Relief Association during the Great Famine. So he was based in Westport. And he travelled to many counties, including Mayo, Sligo and Donegal. And he developed a model of assistance feeding starving children. Now, the system he developed extended daily food rations to school children across the Western Seaboard. Now, in addition to developing that system, he also worked to increase funding for the school children scheme. And the National Museum of Ireland said at its peak in 1848, around 200,000 children from all denominations were being fed through this system. Now, it's believed that many of these children that benefited from this program wouldn't have survived otherwise. Now, the interesting thing is, Strzelecki, after his 3 years, he left Ireland. Now, he returned in 1849 and distributed charitable aid raised in Britain through his own efforts. He later became a British citizen, and I had to read this a couple of times to make sure it's right. I'm assuming this is not a typo. So, Strzelecki later became a British citizen and advised the UK government on Australian affairs. Died in London and his remains were sent back to Poland. Yeah, so I just think that's awesome. I love reading about people like that who'd done so, like he'd already been an explorer and a scientist. He'd been doing things to help people out and then came up with this model, got that implemented and then sought funding to make sure it worked. Yeah, so good on him. Well done him. Plaque is well deserved. Now, I just want to wish good luck. So our second story, a bit of good luck to some school kids. If you remember back in May, I was talking about the national championships for the STEM racing competition thing. So this was about school kids developing model racing cars, and two teams had won and were being sent to the world championships. Well, we're at that point in time. So the world championships began in Singapore on the weekend. So we have two school-based teams from the Midlands and a all-female team from Loretto in Kilkenny will be representing
Ireland at the World Stem Racing Finals that began in Singapore on the weekend. Now, the mob from the Midlands have said they've done a complete overhaul of their car since the national championship, and they reckon it's better now. So we'll see how they go. Good luck to them. Hope it's all going well. So I think the Midlands mob are Maris College, I think, or one of the schools is Maris College, something like that. Yeah, so good luck to them. Hopefully we'll find out what happened, and if I do find out, I'll let you know. All right, so the third story, as I said, this is talking about, this was an article on the RTE website talking about the impact of change of season on our gut health. Now, I think, it is more focused towards heading into the colder time of year, because obviously it's in Ireland, but it's still worth noting now. So the first one is probably the most appropriate or most applicable to us right now. And this is talking about sleep and circadian rhythm disruption. So, in the article they talk about going towards shorter days, but I think it's the same here. So going to longer days, people are staying up longer, they're doing things later, they're out later, and as a result, there is a shift in eating habits where people can be eating, especially their evening meal, later in the day or later in the evening than they would in the colder months. Now, by doing that, especially if they're eating later, which means they're eating closer to when they go to bed, it can impair their intestinal barrier and create things like bloating and other gut issues. Can also disrupt the microbial rhythms that are linked to lower glucose tolerance and metabolic dysfunction. The medical recommendation is try to maintain regular meal times and don't eat too close to bedtime. And to follow on from that, it's also talking about sleep patterns as well, because it's lighter till later, people stay out later, people go to bed later, and again, it's shifting those sleep patterns, which can cause or can affect the gut-brain axis, cause bloating and throw off your normal patterns. So the medical advice is finish your meal at least 3 hours prior to sleep and then try and wind down to lower your stress. And another big ones is try to stay off your screens for at least an hour before bed. Now, the next one is probably one more fitted to the Northern Hemisphere, and it's probably a good sign for us, but something to keep in mind for, 6 months' time. And that is there's a dietary shift. So as you move from hotter to cooler, you tend to move away from that Mediterranean diet more towards comfort foods that are higher in fat, higher in refined sugar, lower in vegetables, lower in fibre, and sort of saying that's not the best. So just make sure. So it's good for us now because we are probably moving towards lighter foods and more fruit and vegetables, more fresh foods, more fruit, stuff like that. Just keep in mind when it gets colder to try and maintain that, the vegetables and the fruit. The next one they're talking about is seasonal illness, which is flus, viruses, stuff like that. So that's more for the colder weather. But again, it's saying, look, try to avoid
getting that stuff, because if you go on antibiotics, they can disturb your gut bacteria. Yeah. And again, this is the opposite way around as well, saying that as it gets colder, we tend to be less active. Of course, now that it's getting warmer, we're going to be more inclined to be outside, more inclined to be doing stuff, which is better for us overall. So that's a good thing. Now, this one's down here and it talks about it in terms of cold weather, but I think it's not it can be the same in hot weather. So this is dehydration. So what the article's talking about is in colder months, we're more likely to put heating on and drink less water, which can lead to dehydration. But I think there's also a risk of dehydration in the hotter weather, especially in Australia where it gets very hot, because people are outside, they're active, and they're not necessarily drinking water. So just be mindful, especially when it's a hot day, to keep drinking fluids, specifically water if possible, and keep off things like soft drinks where possible. Not that you have to not drink them, just be careful. Anyway, all right, let's have another song. This is the Chieftains and the Secret Sisters with Peggy Gordon for Rodney Rivers of Mittagong.

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9: 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But please call during the songs as I'm here by myself. Excuse me. And if you miss us on a Tuesday night or you just want a bit more Shamrock in your life, you can tune into The Encore, Thursday mornings at 5 a.m. Oh, I meant to check, make sure that's still the case. I will check that. But I know it's Wednesday. It's going to be Wednesday evening at some point. I think it is still 8 o'clock. I don't think they've hit daylight saving just yet. So look, Wednesday nights, 8 o'clock. You've slogged your guts through hump day. You've had dinner. You've put the kids to bed. What else are you going to do? You might as well lie on the couch, relax, and let the shamrock waft over you. Oh. All right, folks. We are running a little bit late, but it's all good. It's time for this week's mini special. And as I said at the start, the top of the show, this week we are looking at the Dubliners. Now, the Dubliners are seen as being instrumental in popularising Irish folk music across Europe. In many cases, songs sung by either Ronnie Drew or Luke Kelly are seen as the definitive version. What am I talking about? Here's the Dubliners and Whiskey in the Jar.

0: Yes, indeed. Whiskey in the jar. So here we go. The story of the Dubliners. Well, they were founded in 1962 as the Ronnie Drew Folk Group. Almost immediately, they started to make a name for themselves and were regularly playing O'Donoghue's pub in Dublin. Ronnie Drew was actually quite unhappy with the name of the band, and Luke Kelly happened to be reading The Dubliners by James Joyce at the time, so Ronnie pushed for the name change. The founding members were Ronnie Drew, Luke Kelly, Kieran Burke, and Barney McKenna. Over the next few years, they built a name for themselves in both London and Dublin, playing lively Irish folk songs, international street ballads, and instrumentals. Even at this early stage, the band's success centred around their two frontmen, Luke Kelly and Ronnie Drew. Let's have a listen to the Dubliners' version of the Black Velvet Band.
1: We'd like to start, ladies and gentlemen, with a song which you probably all know the chorus of, and now let them hear you sing. It's much better than clapping, actually. And it's much easier, too, sometimes.

Yeah, that was the Dubliners with Black Velvet Band. So in 1965, the Dubliners were signed to the record label Major Minor. The Dubliners were then teamed up with Dominic Behan, who had been a backer on the road to the band being signed in the first place. Now, Behan's role was to help the Dubliners to build an act better suited to larger concert halls. He wrote numerous songs for them, including McAlpine's Fusiliers, which was written specifically for Ronnie Drew's gravelly voice. So let's have a listen to that. The Dubliners and McAlpine's Fusiliers.

Yes, indeed, the Dubliners and Macau Pines Fusiliers. Yeah. So the latter part of the 60s saw the Dubliners' popularity grow. In no small part, this was due to the extensive airplay on Radio Caroline, partly owned by major minor CEO Phil Solomon. Their popularity was spreading. Success in Ireland and England gave them a foundation to launch into mainland Europe. This would culminate in them making it to the US and playing the Ed Sullivan Show. While they had success in the US, it would not reach the heights of other bands such as the Clancy Brothers and Tommy Makem. Now, as I sort of passingly mentioned previously, in addition to being a great vocal band, they were accomplished musicians. So let's have a listen to a piece of music. This is the Dubliners with the Musical Priest and Blackthorn Stick.

So, yeah, as they were... Sorry. That was the Dubliners with the musical priest and Blackthorn Stick. So while the Dubliners' popularity was growing outside, at the same time at home, they hit a bit of a blockage, suffering an unofficial ban of their music on RTE between 1967 and 1971. Releasing Seven Drunken Nights got them banned on RTE. I'm sure following that up with All For Me Grog didn't help, but this ban was counterbalanced by the extensive airplay on Radio Caroline, which led to chart success. And they also played some stuff that was a little bit unexpected. So let's have a listen to one of those. This is the Dubliners and A Pub With No Beer.

Yeah. Where were we? Yeah, so that was the Dubliners with pub with no beer. All right, so now we're moving into the 1970s. And the 70s saw some movement in the band. Kieran Burke got sick and Jim McCann was brought in to fill in until Burke recovered. Ronnie Drew left in 1974 to spend time with his family. Jim McCann was once again brought in as his replacement. But Ronnie Drew then returned.

earned in 1979, only to leave again. Well, not only to leave again. He left again in 1995. This time he was replaced by Paddy Riley, who would then be replaced by Patsy Watchorn in 2005 when Riley moved to the US. Around the time that Ronnie Drew left, Luke Kelly joined the cast of the Dublin production of Joseph and His Amazing Technicolor Dreamcoat. Rumours spread that he too would leave the Dubliners, but that did not come true. Instead, and worse, Luke Kelly passed away in 1984 from a brain tumour. The tumour was first diagnosed in 1980, and Sean Cannon was brought in to replace Kelly when he was unable to perform. Now, I'm going to play a song now. It means a lot to me personally because it was one of the great moments I shared with Noel and Steve when we were still the Shamrock Trio. For long-time listeners, you've heard this story before. I'm sorry you're going to hear it again, but you are. So back in, I think it was the relatively early days of the Shamrock Trio, a tribute act, a Luke Kelly tribute act, I think they were actually Irish, came to Sydney and played a show at the Manning Bar at Sydney University. So the three of us went, along with, definitely with Brenda, Steve's wife Brenda, and his friends Michael and, oh dear, I can't remember her name. I can't remember whether Noel's brother came, I can't remember. But anyway, we were there, and this guy was great. Like, he was a little bit thinner than Luke Kelly, but otherwise he had the same sort of Afro-y red hair, the same sort of stature. But as I said, rather, Luke Kelly was a solid-looking guy, whereas this guy was quite thin and weedy, but sounded like him. It was fantastic. And then he played this song and the place went ballistic. And you had uni students there. You had like 18, 19-year-olds there all the way up to, you know, Steve and Noel would have been in their 60s, late 60s, 70 maybe at the time. I can't remember. Oh, probably in the, yeah, probably might have been, yeah, late 60s, early 70s, around there somewhere. The whole room was going ballistic. I'd never seen anything like it. It was amazing. So whenever I hear this song, it reminds me of that night and reminds me of that moment. So, folks, this is the Dubliners and Hand Me Down My Bible.

0: Yeah, the Dubliners and Hand Me Down My Bible. All right, so the band would continue to play, and in 1987 they celebrated their 25th anniversary. There was a famous night on the Late Late Show with tributes from U2, The Pogues, Christy Moore and Davey Arthur, and they recorded a new album, A Celebration, and were awarded Freedom of the City in Dublin. In 2012, they celebrated 50 years together. The BBC Radio 2 Folk Awards gave them the Lifetime Achievement Award. And following the death of original member Barney McKenna, the Dubliners announced their retirement. The Dubliners played their final shows at Vicar Street in Dublin on the 28th, 29th and 30th of December 2012. Though the surviving members continued to tour under the name The Dublin Legends, though Sean Cannon is the only remaining Dubliner in that group, and they've since stopped that as well. So, yeah. Anyway, so that's our thumbnail on the Dubliners. I thought it only fitting that we finish off with the big hit that was number one in the Irish charts and got them banned on the BBC. So to finish off our mini special tonight, this is the Dubliners and Seven Drunken Nights.
1: The name of this song is The Seven Drunken Nights, but we're only allowed to sing five of them, so here goes.
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6: Thank you, Daniel, and that fine young man you were speaking with. 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Now, if you are going to Ireland, are in Ireland, know someone in Ireland, or you just can't get the analogue signal very well, you can tune into the show via the station website, which is 2rrr.org.au. 2rrr.org.au, and then click the listen button in the top right-hand corner. All right. Now, the next song is for Jean and Natasha. Now, some of you would know this, some of you would not, but Jean and Natasha, Jean is my sister and Natasha is my wonderful niece. Pain in the bum, but wonderful nonetheless. And it happens to be my favourite sister Jean's birthday today. So happy birthday, Jeanie. I hope you've had a great day. And I hope your daughter didn't take too many years off your life when you took her for a driving lesson today. And for her, I'm going to play one of her favourite artists, Bruce Springsteen, who happens to be covering a classic of the Pogues. So for my birthday sister, Jean, and Natasha, this is Bruce Springsteen with A Rainy Night in Soho.

Yeah, Bruce Springsteen and A Rainy Night in Soho. All right, let's have one from the Saw Doctors. This is A Small Bit of Love, and it's for Joanne of Epping.

Yeah, the Saw Doctors and A Small Bit of Love. And well, I reckon we can sneak another one in. This is Dolores Cain with New Deal for Philip Marr of Surry Hills.

Yeah, that was Dolores Cain and New Deal. And that, folks, brings us to that time of the night, the time to say goodnight. Thank you for listening. I hope you enjoyed the show. For those of you listening live, Porrick is not in studio tonight, but I'm sure he's left something interesting to listen to. If you're listening to the encore, stay tuned for Chook's Morning Roost. It is a great way to start the day with infectious enthusiasm in a good way. Good on you, Chook. Look, yeah, I hope you all have a great week. Look after yourselves. And until I see you next week for the Shamrock program, Slongafor.

Good evening, ladies and gentlemen. My name is Padraig O'Keane. You're listening to Tales from the High Stool. Big shout out to Paul. Thank you for the last couple of hours, mate. It's been absolutely fabulous as always. My name is Padraig O'Keane. We are broadcasting from the leafy suburb of Henley here in Sydney. I would like to acknowledge the Wallamattagal people who are the traditional custodians of the land where we're broadcasting from today. A land that was never ceded, and I do pay my respects to the elders, past, present, and those who are yet to emerge. Folks, coming up, I've got Dr. Enda Murray, who is the Irish Film Festival founder, director, artistic director, and the man behind it. It's going to be a great, great festival. I'll be talking to Enda about that about 20 past nine. But as discussed, there's a wee album that is coming out. The album is basically going to be called... what the hell is the name of the album? I think it's called 20th Century Paddy. Cracking album. And here is a wee tune off it. Cover of the Pogue song, Sunny Side of the Street by Kingfisher.

Well, folks, there you have it. That is the sunny side of the Strait. And we were, of course, listening to a wonderful, wonderful version there by Kingfisher. Folks, very, very lucky to have a few tracks of this tonight before we start. And I've really, really been enjoying it. I actually have been lucky enough to listen to the album in its entirety. And let me tell you, I've never been so excited about an album coming out. I will be buying this on vinyl, I can tell you. And the good news about that is 50% of the proceeds will be going to Dublin's Simon Community, who was a... Shane was a wonderful, wonderful supporter of that. The first single came out from that was A Rainy Night in Soho by The Boss, Bruce. It's an amazing, amazing album, 20th Century Paddy, The Songs of Shane McGowan, and it's a tribute album honouring the everlasting legacy of Shane. Look, the artists themselves speak for themselves. Amble do, The Snake with the Eyes of Garnet, Geldof does, St John of Gods, Bruce does, Rainy Night in Soho. I'm not going to go through them all. Damien does a great version of Sally McLennan. Dave Gray does a stunning version of The Old Man Drag. Dave Keenan does a great, great version of The Sick Bed of Cú Chulainn. But there's another little band that you might have heard of. Dave did a version of Shane's song. See if you can recognise the artists doing this. It's an interesting piece.

Fair play to Paul. Paul Dixon from the Shamrock Programme. Guess who that was? It was, if you haven't guessed it by now, it was Shane McGowan. Yeah, yeah, yeah. Featuring you too. And that is on the album. There's a phenomenal amount of great tracks on there. There's a wonderful, wonderful version of Tom Waits doing Summer in Siam. The Pogues do Gabrielle, which is the song by, named after my lovely wife. A song that was done pre-Pogues by McGowan. The Jesus and Mary Chain do I'll Be Your Handbag. The High Kings do Streams of Whiskey, which, you know, as you can imagine with the harmonies, it's absolutely fantastic. Steve Earle does If I Should Fall From Grace With God. What else blew me away? Moya Brennan does a great version of Mother McCree. Johnny Depp and Imelda May do Haunted, which is a remake of the Sinead and Shane song. And, of course, Hozier and Jesse Buckley, Fairy Tale of New York. Now, I will give everyone a warning. They have changed a couple of lyrics, which I think is unfortunate. But anyway, it's not my call. I wouldn't have done it. Liam O'Manley does The Broad Majestic Shannon, which is one of my favourite Shane McGowan songs. So what can I say? Now, I'm going to... what will I play next? I'm going to do... Dave Keenan has a great song on this. Called he does a great version of The Sick Bed of Cuchulainn. Unfortunately, I can't play it because it's still under embargo, but I'm going to play one of Dave's new songs, which is a protest song. So wrap your ears around this, folks.

Folks, that was the wonderful Dave Keenan. I mean, I just think he is a genius, and he's kind of got a uniqueness about him. Fluent Gaelgar, great documentary that I watched last year during the Irish Film Festival, so I thought I'd play that as well. Great, lovely bit of opportunity to play something, and sure, why not? Now, I did mention that the High Kings are on this album, and again, unfortunately, I can't play the bit that they're on for the simple fact they have recorded, the High Kings have recorded an amazing version of where are they gone? Streams of Whiskey. No, can't do it. And the High Kings are going to be back out in, they're coming up, I think the tickets are on sale at the moment. I think last time I saw them at the Enmore, sell out, great show, amazing harmonies, very, very talented musicians. If you get a chance, get along to see them. Check them out. Their tickets are on sale at the moment. And I'm just going to play a wee tune called, I think it was used in the movie The Sinners, which was nominated for a few Oscars. And this is The Rocky Road to Dublin.

0: That was, folks, the High Kings. That was the Rocky Road to Dublin. And I would like to dedicate that to Trish O'Shaughnessy, who is just trying to discover her inner dub. She always thought she was a Galway girl, but seemingly there's some Dublin blood mixed in there too. Well, what can I say? What can I say? A lot of good people I know are from Dublin. Folks, if you get a chance, the album that is coming out, I think you can pre-order it. There's going to be, I'll give more details on when it's coming up. But yeah, absolutely brilliant, brilliant, brilliant album. I can't do it enough. 20th Century Paddy, the songs of Shane McGowan. It's a sonic love letter to a catalogue that shaped generations. Like, I mean, I don't know how many Pogues songs that my band does. We're just, you know, everyone yells out a Pogues song and everyone's got their own favourite. But Shane's spirit and songwriting are just amazing and felt through such this great, great collection. I have to say, it's one of the nice things that's doing, and 50% of artist royalties will be donated to Dublin Simons Community, providing lifestyle housing and healthcare for those experiencing homelessness. Shane was a long time supporter of our work, and it has become because of this enduring connection that precedes the new album. Tribute will go help Dublin Simon Community people who are homeless today. Shane's empathy for people sleeping rough in Dublin was well known. Never hesitated to stop, acknowledge and share a moment with someone on the street. It's very, very true. In 2021, Shane performed at the Christmas Eve Busk, which turned out to be his last live performance before he passed away. Since then, one of his songs has been played at all of the Busks each year to tribute to him. I'm pretty sure there was one of the songs played before then as well. Now, the wonderful Glenn Hansard, who organised this, the initial Busk, does a great version of Bottle of Smoke on the album. So yeah, folks, not to be missed, not to be missed. And now, coming up, I'm going to be chatting to the bold Enda, Dr. Enda Murray from the Irish Film Festival, but we'll have a few words from our sponsors first, and hopefully in the meantime I will be get the bold Enda on the phone.
1: Hello everybody, this is Andy Irvine here, and I've just finished a really interesting and enjoyable chat with Pádraic O'Keane on his programme Tales from the High Stool, and we're both sitting on the high stool drinking imaginary pints of Guinness, but please listen to it. 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
6: Hi, I'm Derry Farrell, and you're listening to Tales from the High Stool with myself and Porrick O'Kane on 2RRR.
0: That was Derry Farrell, but on the phone right now, I've got Dr. Enda Murray. Welcome to the High Stool.
7: Thanks very much, Porrick. Lovely to be here.
0: I know you're losing your voice, and you're probably trying to save it for the big launch that's coming up on the 8th of October. But first question I've got to ask you is, if you were sitting in the High Stool tonight, what am I pouring you?
7: Lost energy, a Lucozade.
0: Lucozade replaces lost energy quickly.
7: Yes.
0: Now, you sure you wouldn't like a hot whiskey with that?
7: Oh, jeez, no. Stay away from that stuff.
0: Yeah, I know. My father had a cold for about 35 years. Sworn by it. Now, Enda, quick question. How did... I know the answer to this, but I'll ask it anyway. What's your background in the film industry?
7: Well, I started making films on Anko. Before Foss, there was Anko. And I worked for the Dáil in Ireland. I started on a filmmaking course there, and then I actually went to England and did some more training and started making broadcast documentaries, and did some more training and started making broadcast documentaries, and

0: apprenticeship in an Anko centre. I served my the first year of my apprenticeship in Anko in Finglas. So there you go. I know exactly what Anko was. As most Irish people do. For anyone listening who's not sure what Anko is a bit like TAFE, where apprentices go, or where people were unemployed to go to get a job, or to get off the dole, or work for the dole, or do stuff like that. Now, Enda, I know that it's starting on the 8th of October, and I know the festivals are happening in cinemas all around Australia. So, Sydney, it's happening from the 8th to the 11th of October at the Palace in Moore Park. Opening night party is the 8th. Brisbane, it's on the 16th to the 19th of October in the Palace Barracks. Again, opening party on the 16th. Then you head to Melbourne, the 22nd to the 25th of October in the Kino. Perth, 30th to the 2nd of November in the Palace Rain. And then in Canberra, you're off to the Palace Electric opening night party on the 6th, and that's the 6th to 9th of November. But it is online across Australia from the 8th to the 15th of October. Now, that was something that came out of COVID, from memory. I do remember none of us could gather during COVID, so I remember it going online, and it was fantastic, you know, and it seems to have been that way ever since. Am I correct?
1: Yes, you are correct. We first went online during COVID, and it was very successful that year. There was not much else for people to do, so watching the Irish films was very popular, and it has continued to be popular. So, number one, you know, people can't get to the cinema for whatever reason. Could be, you know, too far away, or looking after kids or parents, or maybe they live, you know, way out in the middle of whoop in the middle of nowhere. So, you know, wherever you are in Australia, you can get the Irish Film Festival online. So, yes, very proven, very popular.
0: And look, if anyone's interested in it, jump on www.irishfilmfestival.com.au. And I think cinema tickets are what? Starting from about $16 to online tickets from about $10 if you want to watch a movie.
1: Like, that's correct, yep.
0: I mean, that's
1: high value, cheap at the price.
0: Cheap at half the price, as my father used to say. So, Enda, is there any particular movies that... And I was actually just talking to Paul about this beforehand, and I'll also say a couple of things. Thank you very much, because in 2021 I was in hospital in Chris O'Brien's, getting treated for cancer, and I was watching some movies from the Irish Film Festival on either on a phone or a laptop. I can't really remember. There was a bit of morphine involved, but I do remember watching the Pogues one. I do remember watching the one with Gabriel Byrne, with the Leonard Cohen songs. There was a phenomenal one, and also the one on Thin Lizzy, which was brilliant. But what I was just, and I was saying this to Paul earlier on, you seem to have this incredible knack of picking films that come, you know, when we see them here live, and on Colin Mock comes, Colin Kuhn comes up, and the Banshee of Inisherin comes up, and things like that. And then you play them here in Australia, and then all of a sudden they're getting nominated for Oscars.
1: Oh, yes.
0: So well done, you.
1: I can't take credit for that, but yeah, we do our best. We keep an eye on what's playing at the Dublin Film Festival, and usually I get over to Galway, but and you know, look at the films at the Galway Film Festival. Uh-huh. And then Cork is another film festival we keep an eye on, and we're all also constantly in touch with the Irish Film Institute. They are great supporters of the film festival, and so by the time it comes around to January, February, you know, I'll have a long list of maybe 40 movies. We're making about 40, 45 movies in Ireland each year, and I contacted the producers and get a screener over the internet, and then watch as many as I can, and then I start haggling with the producers.

0: like a man at a cattle fair in Mullingar. I'm haggling there, trying to get the price down, and then eventually we'll end up. We've got 20 films, and this
1: is the biggest festival you've had. I think 20 films, that's huge.
0: Yeah, it is. So we've got 12 in the cinema over the weekend, and then a bunch online. And we've also got some short film program. So yeah, the films that we screen, like you say, some of them do go on to big things, but a lot of them, this is the only opportunity people will have to see them in Australia, because a lot of them are very small films, and there isn't the commercial imperative there to release those films, because they're too small, so it's not commercially viable to release them in Australia in the theatres. So for a lot of them, I'd say, you know, 80% of the films, the Irish Film Festival is the only place you're going to see them. So
1: yeah, look, and I will give a shout out to the Irish Embassy in Canberra and the Irish Consulate, who are fabulous supporters of this and all of the wonderful Irish cultural events that happen. But I know they especially get involved in this and are great supporters of it. And it's something fabulous to see, folks. Any particular? I'm really, really keen to see Trad. I think I might have sent you an email about that a few months back, saying I hope you get this because it looks really great when I've seen the shorts.
0: We have had a lot of requests for Tried, and that's one that it's selling very well. So Tried's about a young woman in Donegal who's a great fiddle player, but she hates playing the fiddle because her mum's pushed her into it, and it's a bit of a kind of rebel without a cause film, bit of a coming of age film. So she. She's a great fiddle player. She meets this bunch of guys, traveling musicians, and bumps in with them, and they travel around, mostly around the west coast, Donegal, Sligo, down to Galway, and have lots of fun and adventures, and there's lots of great music, and the guy. Lance Daly is the director. He actually made Black 47 a couple of years ago about the famine. But he said he wanted to capture the excitement of a session, and like a trad music session, traditional music session. And I thought it was a very noble, very valiant effort. And he did. He did really well. It's a great film, and I think it's also because it's got a lot of young people in it, and shows how popular Trad is with the young people in Ireland at the moment. I think, what was it, 1.2 million people came up to the FLA in Belfast. So, you know, Trad is having a moment.
1: Oh, it certainly is. Well, I mean, if you go into Sydney, as you know, and you and I have run into each other at a couple of trad sessions, the talent, the young talent that's there is just utterly mind-blowing. Like, it's just incredible at the moment. I've never seen anything like it. It's and Martin Hayes said to me, the fiddler, he said, Ashley, you wouldn't be anything now if you weren't brilliant.
0: Yeah, no, I definitely agree. As you know, I've been myself. I've been in Australia 30 years, and I don't remember there being so many people playing Irish music. So the music is something that runs in the thread of the films this year. We've got a great opening night film, Chasing Millions, which is about a robbery in Belfast in 2004, where 26 million pounds in cash was stolen, and that's over 40 million dollars if you translate it straight from pounds to dollars. So it's a huge amount of money. No one knows ever got for the robbery, and this is a black comedy with a guy called Christopher Eccleston, who used to be a Doctor Who way back 2007, and the leading lady is a lady called Madeline Madden, who's actually a granddaughter of Charlie Perkins, the indigenous activist. I think the first indigenous man to go to university in Australia. So, Madeline Madden is the leading lady, and she plays an Australian cop in Belfast, happens to be in Belfast looking up her Irish heritage. Which is really interesting, because Madeline Madden herself has got Irish heritage as well as indigenous, of course. So the composer for that film is a guy called Jim Magini, who was a founding member of Midnight Oil.
1: Of the Oils, yes.
0: Yes. And Jim has threatened to jump up with the black and white pudding band on the opening night and play a tune. So I hope that's going to come off. Jim is also involved in a sideways way with another of our films, which is Almost With You, which is a film with
1: Declan O'Rourke.
0: Yeah, who's a great Irish singer. Declan actually spent two periods of his life in Australia, from when he was about 5 till when he was about 12, and then again from when he was about 18 to when he was 22. So when he first picked up a guitar, it was in Australia. And in Almost With You, Declan plays a character not too far away from himself. He plays an Irish singer on tour in WA. And it's a great little film. It was made by a guy called Adam Morris, who was also born in Dublin and now lives in Albany in WA. So, lovely little film with Declan O'Rourke. It's got 9 of Declan's songs in it. And it's also the composer on that one is Luca Bloom.
1: The Bell's Luca.
0: Yes. But the Jim Magini connection, I mentioned that. Jim actually produced Declan O'Rourke's new album, which is coming out next month.
1: I've actually got a track off at Echo.
0: Great, yeah. So, we got the very strong music content. One of the online films is a film called Castle Shear, Travelling Back, and that's about traveller music. And I was looking at this film and was delighted to see a shot of Paddy Keenan in this film. Paddy Keenan, the piper with the Bothy Band, and then unfortunately Paddy passed away about a month ago. So
1: yeah, very very recently.
0: Yeah, lovely to see the contribution of the traveller community to music being portrayed in that film. So yeah, there's films to make you laugh and films to make you cry and films to make you think. We've got Mancon McGann, the man who wrote a book called 99 Words for Rain, brackets, and One for Sun. It's a book about the Irish language, and Mancon, he's been a writer and a documentary filmmaker. And
1: unfortunately we lost him as well.
0: That's true. His film is called Listen to the Land Speak, and it's beautifully shot. And he travels to 12 different counties in Ireland making this film traveling around to places like Newgrange and the megalithic tombs, and looking at the stories and his overarching, the moral of the story is looking after the land. So that's a really lovely film, and I know there's a lot of people really interested in Mancon. We've a film called Bodja, which is The Drowned, which is Oscailga in Irish, and that's a whodunit. It's like Midsummer Murders Oscailga. It's a whodunit set in Spittle in County Galway.
1: I spent a summer in Spittle on Gaeltacht on Spittle in the Gaeltacht in Colosta. Where I had to, as you would know, you can only speak Irish there, because even once they know you're from the college there, no one will speak English to you. Even if you go into the shop and want to buy something, if you don't speak English, if you speak English, you don't get it. They literally, and it was a great way of keeping the language alive. But that looks really, really interesting. And I know it's found under the body's found under the waters of the lake in Connemara. And I think it won the best Irish language film at the 2025 Galway Film FLA, and also the best original score at the 2026 Irish Film and Television Awards. Nominated for Best Director, Best Script for Film, Best Actress in the Lead Role at the 2026 IFTAs as well. So yeah, look, I don't know how you've, if I wanted to watch all of these, how do I do that?
0: Come along to the cinema for a bit of crack, and if you can make the opening night, that's going to be great fun. We've got Madeline Madden. She's headed off to Ireland today for the Irish premiere of Chasing Millions, which is on Thursday, and then she's going to Dundalk, where they shot some of Chasing Millions, and she's going to Belfast, and then she's jumping on a plane straight back here for the premiere next Thursday. So she's going to be at Moor Park, as will Jim Magini. Also, I would recommend getting a bundle for the online, because mm-hmm. if you get a bundle of films, you pay less money, and that's always good. And then you can, you know, because the online is on for 5 weeks, you can watch the films at your heart's content over the next 5 weeks. Unfortunately, like, the cinema is just the weekend in Sydney, and then we head off to Brisbane, and then Melbourne, Perth and Canberra.
1: But you've got you've got something for everybody. You've got Daniel O'Connell, the great emancipator.
0: Yeah.
1: You've got a great one on James Connolly, We Only Want the Earth. You know, unbelievable.
0: Yes.
1: One of the great, great British socialists.
0: I enjoyed that. Yeah, I really enjoyed that one. And you know, long overdue to get a film on James Connolly. Yeah, keeping up with the music tip, we've got a film called Hushabye Baby, which is shot in Derry in 1990, but it features a very young Sinead O'Connor.
1: Mm-hmm.
0: And the director, Margot Harkin, I recorded a Q&A with her, which will screen with the film, but she told me about the story of going over to meet Sinead at a greasy spoon near King's Cross station, and Sinead was very interested in the film and said she wanted to play a part of a nun, but Margot said we don't have many parts for 20-year-old skinhead nuns, so you have to play a young woman. So she does play a young woman, but her music is also in the film, and that's a film which is about the place of women in Ireland, it's about a young girl in Derry who becomes pregnant, and what she faces, and then kind of alongside that, we have another film called Testimony, which is a documentary, very well researched documentary about women who've been at mother and baby homes and Magdalene laundries, and the fight, their fight for justice in the courts. So it's kind of like two sides of the same issue there. The Hushabye Baby drama, with Sinead O'Connor, and then Testimony, the documentary.
1: Yeah, well, it sounds like you, like I said, you've got something for everybody. There's an amazing amount of stuff happening. Black and White Pudding are going to be amazing next Thursday. Unfortunately, I won't be anywhere near it this weekend, because as I think we've spoken, my baby's getting married.
0: good man.
1: And so unfortunately, I won't be anywhere near it, but I'll try and watch as many of these online, because it just looks amazing. Absolutely looks amazing. There's so many documentaries that I really do want to see, and so many movies that I want to see. And like I said, you've got comedies, you've got a bit of whodunit, and the scenery in some of these films and the trailers, it's just amazing.
0: Yeah. Oh, well, certainly, you know, Ireland for a long time, it was just used as a location.
1: Mm-hmm.
0: You know, Ryan's Daughter and The Quiet Man and stuff, but the cinematography is really nice. Like I mentioned, Mancon, Let the Land Speak, some beautiful landscapes there, and very impressive.
1: Well, Enda, I'm going to go to an ad break, and I'll come back to you very, very shortly, if that's all right.
0: Grant. Okay.
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7: Hi, I'm Peggy Seeger, and very happy to be in the High Stool and talking to Patrick Quinn on 2RRR. Are you listening? Are you really listening? Are you going to listen tomorrow? or R for row, row, row your boat gently down the stream. Listen to this program. It really is a dream.
1: Thank you, Peggy Seeger. Ladies and gentlemen, if you've just joined us, I've got Dr. Enda Murray on the phone. Enda has been talking about the amazing Irish Film Festival coming up all around Australia from the 8th of October to the 15th of November in cinemas and online all across Australia. So check it out on irishfilmfestival.com.au. Enda, is there anything else you'd like to tell us about that you've got on the programme before you wander off to do some more work on the festival?
0: Yeah, one of the films I was really happy to see is a film called Girls and Boys, and that's a film about two students at Trinity, and they meet at a party, but one of them is trans, so her circle of friends are all artists and queer young people. Then the other guy is a rugby player, so it's kind of a bit of a clash of cultures there, but really nice first feature, and a really nice romance, and the horror. We got a horror film called Frey Wacker, which comes highly recommended. That's another Irish language film. Frey Wacker means roots, and that's got a palliative worker goes to look after an old lady in a big house in the west of Ireland, and the old lady believes that the fairies are underneath the floor, but they're not the happy leprechauns, they're the bad fairies.
1: Cedar.
0: Yes, and things go a bit pear-shaped. Finally, a film called Beowfin Vod, which means buried alive, which is it's a yarn about a young guy. It's a documentary, it's about a young navvy in London in 1968, and she volunteers to try and break the world record for being buried alive. But it's a very, very interesting film, because it shows a lot about the lifestyle of the Irish in London in the 60s, and a lot of men, mostly men, who were working on buildings and working on the lump, and were kind of in the edges of society. So it's a sort of funny things that happen in the documentary, like the grave where he's buried is a builder's yard in Kilburn, and at one point a truck drives over the top of the grave, and they think it's going to collapse, and then unfortunately the poor guy, he beats the world record, but the promoter runs away with all the money, so he never actually got any money out of it in the end. So a poignant, sad story, but I really like the story that it tells, kind of looking at the film about lives of the Irish in London. Yeah,
1: bit of a time capsule, really, to display. Yeah, sounds amazing.
0: Yes. Yeah, so look, if you want to get a ticket, get the Irish the website, irishfilmfestival.com.au is the place to go. And thanks a million for all your support, Paul.
1: Always a pleasure. I think we've done this 3 or 4 years in a row now, and I'm going to play you out with the wonderful Declan O'Rourke off his upcoming album, and a shout out to his PR person, Gaynor Crawford, who sent me this piece of music that it's not even been released yet. So again, another opportunity to play some tracks.
0: Right,
1: August Tufane, Slán Ó Bhaile Macara.
0: Oh my God, Slán.

Ladies and gentlemen, if you've just joined us, that is the wonderful, wonderful Declan O'Rourke. It's off his upcoming album, Song Was Echo. Fabulous, fabulous song. And as Enda was speaking about, featuring in one of the movies that is coming up on the Irish Film Festival from the 8th of October to the 15th of October 2026. It's in cinemas and online all across Australia. There is something for everybody, and I'm just so much stuff here that I'm really, really excited about to get a chance to see. There's an amazing one, as we spoke about, Hushabye Baby, featuring a very, very young Sinead O'Connor, God rest her. First time I became aware of Enda. He had made a movie with a documentary about the wonderful Anya Tyrrell, who's been on in the high stool a couple of times. The wonderful Anya has gone, Anya Ní Tyrrell, she's gone back to Ireland. She lived up in Byron for a while. She's actually going phenomenally well in Ireland at the moment. I've never seen her so excited and invigorated. Might reach out to her and get her to come back on. She was always a delight, always a wonderful, another fluent Gaelgor, and it is so wonderful to see the what can only be described as the kneecap effect, that there's so much happening in the Irish language. It's a regeneration. There's such a regeneration of Irish movies in Irish on Gaeilge. But yeah, there's some phenomenal, phenomenal ones coming up, and it's going to be a delight to see. Now, the one that I was talking about with Sinead O'Connor, set in Derry in 1984, it's called Hushabye Baby. It was made in 1990 against the height of the Troubles. I love that word, the Troubles, such a euphemism. Features the first film appearance and soundtrack from a very young Sinead O'Connor. Coming-of-age film follows the impressionable Irish teen Garetti Freel, Emma McCourt, who begins a romance with an older boy named Kieran Michael Liebman, in love but naive about such practical concerns of birth control. A devoutly Roman Catholic girl, Garetti, ends up with an unwanted pregnancy. When Kieran is jailed by the British Army and shows little desire from prison to uphold his parental responsibilities, the pressures of unanticipated motherhood begins and unravels the 15-year-old's teen emotional stability. Bronze Leopold for Best Actress, Emma McCourt, and prize of the Ecumenical Jury at the 1990 Locarno Film Festival. That sounds really, really interesting, and as he said, in touch with the one that comes up about the Magdalena Laundries, which is a phenomenal one to speak about. Testimony tells the story of an extraordinary group of women supported by activist organisations, Justice for Magdalenes, who Sinead was actually kind of a little bit connected with the Magdalenes, whose battle holds the Irish government accountable for the abuses of the Magdalene laundries, mother and baby home institutions, and forced family separation, takes all the way to the United Nations, nominated for Best Documentary at the 26th IFTAs, which is the Irish Film and Television Awards, Best Irish Film and Best Documentary at the 2025 Dublin Film Critics Award. I'm going to play a song from Sinead, probably the first song of hers that I learnt on guitar. It is Black Boys on Mopeds.

Ladies and gentlemen, Sinead O'Connor, Black Boys on Mopeds. What an amazing, amazing song. So yeah, if you want to see and hear a bit more of Sinead O'Connor, get along to see Hush A Bye Baby, which is the 1990 film, which you won't see anywhere else. It's you can see it at the cinema and online, so just jump on irishfilmfestival.com.au. It's part of the 2026 programme. Now, also coming up on that, a couple of films that are online only. Daniel O'Connell, The Great Emancipator. And anyone who's walked down on O'Connell Street in Australia should know that the O'Connell Street and the main street of Dublin is named after a Kerry man, because he was born in Ireland's west coast of Kerry in 1775. Daniel O'Connell rose to become a powerful lawyer, advocate, as well as visionary statesman, emancipist, and a champion of human rights, whose legacy continues to be felt today. To mark the 250th anniversary of O'Connell's birth, this powerful new documentary offers a fresh exploration of his life and the enduring impact on one of Ireland's greatest figures, inviting audiences to reflect on how his vision for justice and democracy continues to shape our world. He actually was one of the founders of Glasnevin Cemetery in Dublin, which is where most, well, there's at least 1.5 million Dubliners and Irish people interred there now, including many of our greatest patriots. Michael Collins is buried there. Daniel O'Connell is buried there. He is actually, you can go and see his coffin because he's actually above ground in the Round Tower. Charles Stewart Parnell's grave is there. The wonderful Brendan Behan is there. There are so many people there. It is worth doing the tour there. And you can actually go up the tower now in Dublin. And the tower in Glasnevin is actually taller. They were actually building it at the same time that they were building the Wellington Monument in the Phoenix Park. So they raised a few more dollars because they said there's no way Wellington is going to have a taller memorial than Daniel O'Connell. Now, most of you don't know, the Duke of Wellington was actually an Irishman, weirdly enough. Who would have known? He went on to become the Prime Minister of the United Kingdom. And O'Connell, I think it was O'Connell who always joked about Wellington, that saying that he wasn't an Irishman. He said, just because you were born here, if you were born in a horse, in a stable, it wouldn't necessarily make you a horse. Wonderful wit, wonderful emancipator. But O'Connell brought in one rule. You needed two rules. To be buried in Glasnevin, you needed two things. You needed to have a body to bury, and you needed to have the money to pay for the grave. It didn't matter who you were. It didn't matter what side of the political fence you were, what religion you were. In death, we are all equal. So, weirdly enough, and any time I've done the tour of Glasnevin, this is always pointed out, there are people who died in both sides of the conflict in 1916, buried side by side. So it's almost fascinating. Now, at the same time, we also have another online movie coming up. James Connolly, We Only Want the Earth. Really, really looking forward to seeing that. There's trailers for all of these films too, guys, so you can jump online and have a look at them and see what you'd really want to check out. An iconic presence on the Irish landscape of Irish socialism and republicanism, the name of James Connolly looms largely in the trade union movement wherever radical left-wing politics are espoused. The film places Connolly's radical ideas and the many political achievements against the landscapes of the contemporary world, as well as documenting his more prominent role in 1916 Easter Rising. One of my favourite quotes of O'Connell is, "If you're an Irishman, be careful not to throw a stone at a foreigner, lest you be hitting one of your own clansmen." And I think he was basically saying, you know, the struggles that you're facing, it's not the people coming to the country, it's the rulers. So be mindful of that. Anyway, I believe there might be a track on this which Christy Moore may sing, I think. I'm presuming it might be the one off
the Prosperous album, which featured the wonderful Christy Moore, Donald Lunny, Liam O'Goflin and Andy Irvine. I've got the CD here, which Andy kindly signed for me when I interviewed him. And I'm going to play a track now, which is the title track of the movie, James Connolly.

0: and they might yet be free.
1: Ladies and gentlemen, that was James Connolly. Very, very different to the song James Connolly, the ballad of James Connolly that most people would know. That's off the album Prosperous, which I think is about 1972, which means Christy would have been in his 20s when he sang that. Obviously, Christy's a little bit older now. I would say that Christy would be 80. 81, still singing, still touring, still putting amazing, amazing albums out. And I'm going to play another track from Christy Moore, and I'd like to dedicate this to my wife and daughter, the one who's getting married, Roisin. I don't know if you're listening. I don't know if my wife's listening. Probably not. But this is a song I sang to my wife at Roisin's christening about 25 years ago, 26 years ago, give or take.

0: Well, folks, that was The Voyage by Christy Moore. It was on the title track of his album, actually, The Voyage. I had it on cassette when I came out. I got it on cassette. I think it came out about 1989. I might have bought it when I was in Ireland. I can't remember. I might have bought it in a cassette shop here, or a record shop, as they used to be called. It's hard to find them these days. Amazing, amazing song, written by the wonderful Johnny Doohan. And I think it might have been Sinead who was actually doing backing vocals on that. I'm not 100% sure. I'll look it up while in the ad break. I was just listening to it there at the end and said, that sounds like Sinead. Anyway, I'm going to quickly go to an ad break. That song has probably been performed at a million weddings around the world. And it might be getting sung at another one coming up shortly. You never know.
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6: Hi, this is Mary Black. I'm talking on Tales from the High Stool with Pádraic O'Keane on 2RRR.
0: Weirdly enough, it wasn't Sinead O'Connor who sang backing vocals on that track. It was Mary Black and Mandy Murphy. There you go. And Mary Black just came up on that. That was sheer fluke or circumstance. Sinead did sing Middle of the Island, backing vocals on Middle of the Island, which was the last track on that album. It's a cracking album. It came out in 1989. It's kind of got a rock genre. Mystic Lipstick is the opening track on it. I think it was produced by Donal Lunny. Yeah, fabulous track. Anyway, I'm going to play something different now. I'm going to play something and I'm going to dedicate it to some people who might be listening in. This song is a wonderful, wonderful Gaelic song and it's called An Phailisteen.

That was on Falestine. It was the wonderful playing there was the great Sharon Shannon. The artist singing it was Roisin El Safdie and the El Safdie family, who were singing amazing harmonies there. And I would like to dedicate that to the Irish goalkeeper, Gavin Bazunu, who basically acted on his conscience and decided not to play this weekend soccer and made himself unavailable. Fair play to you, lad. I hope you you're getting the support that you need, and I hope you get to play in the not too distant future for a green jersey again. I think we're playing Austria this weekend, so fair play to you, man, and good on you for having the courage of your convictions. We recently played at the wonderful folk festival down in Yass, and there was a lovely moment where we got to play in the church for the Concert of Peace. There was a lot of amazing artists, and there's a couple of those artists that I will be interviewing over the next few months. But a song that I got to sing in the church, and it's always wonderful singing in the Lovett Chapel, was this Luca Bloom song, who will be featuring in doing some of the music in the Irish Film Festival coming up. The 2026 programme is out now. It is, if you've just joined us, the Irish Film Festival. I was speaking to Dr. Enda Murray earlier on. It's on from the 8th of October to the 15th of October. Sorry, the 15th of November 2026, irishfilmfestival.com.au. There is a shedload of films available. But if you want to go and see the movies in Sydney, it's on from the 8th to the 11th of October at the Palace Moor Park. Opening night party is the 8th of October. I think there's some tickets still available for that. Cinema tickets start from $16. There's going to be live music playing down there on the night, and there might be a few surprises and a few surprise guests getting up. Fabulous lineup. But one of the films that's coming up, which features

Ladies and gentlemen, what an amazing, amazing track by the wonderful, wonderful Luca Bloom. I just think it just blows me away, that track. Really, really does blow me away. Love singing it, but I'm hoping someday I don't have to sing it. This is a song by a friend of mine called Sully. It's the title track of his upcoming album. This was a very, very early recording of it. I know he's currently in the studio mixing at the moment and recording. And this is the title track called The World Knows.

0: Folks, if you've just joined us, that was Sully, that was The World Knows. It's not out on release yet, so yeah, it's been recorded as we speak. That was a bit of a pre-record. Playing a bit of stuff tonight that's not available. Now, folks, if you were listening earlier, I had Dr. Enda Murray on talking about the Irish Film Festival, which starts on the 8th of October. Finishes on the 15th of November online. It's all around in Australia in cinemas and online. Everything from gripping dramas, powerful documentaries, new voices, new songs, shaping Irish cinema, Irish drama, Irish music. The Filthy Irish Film Festival, IFF26, returns. And it's probably the biggest program they've had in 12 years. Showcase a record of 18 films and documentaries, including 13 Australian premieres, alongside a vibrant program of Irish and Australian short films. So there is an amazing array of films. Chasing Millions, Australian premiere, cinema exclusive, comedy heist inspired by the 2004 Northern Ireland bank robbery in Belfast. Which features the Australian actress Madeleine Madden. So that's based on a true story. It's a black comedy. The Drowned, Botcha. It's Irish with English subtitles. It's in cinemas and online. Woman's body is found under the waters of a lake in Connemara, and on the arrival of a detective from Dublin is the last thing Peggy, the owner of Casey's Pub, needs as she tries to save her business and her family. Best Irish language feature film at the 2025 Galway Irish Film Fla. Best original score at the 26th IFTAs. Nominated for the Best Director, Best Script for a Film, Best Actress in the Lead Role at the 2026 IFTAs, and there's trailers available for all these. The one I'm really looking forward to checking out is Trad. I know the girl who played the fiddle player in it actually did really, really well at the FLA when this was being made in 2025. So from their home in the Donegal Gaeltacht, gifted Irish fiddle player Shona McAnally and her talented little brother Mickey take to the road with a troupe of wandering musicians. That sounds familiar to me. On a cross-country journey of adventure, romance and musical exploration on Ireland's wild Atlantic coast. So anyone who has ever done the Wild Atlantic Way will know that the scenery in this is going to be magnificent. Starring Megan Nick Fiongala, Aidan Gillen, who you would have seen in Game of Thrones, Sarah Green. It won the Audience Award at the 26th Galway Film FLA, nominated for Best Actress in a Supporting Film Role at the 26th IFTAs for Sarah Green. So get along to that. Folks, we're going to go to our last ad break for the evening, and then we're going to come back with a bit more music and a bit more conversations about some of the wonderful films coming up at the Irish Film Festival 2026 Australia-wide.
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0: Folks, that was Freddie White, and I hope everyone has had as enjoyable an evening as I have, having a chat with the wonderful Dr. Enda Murray, who is the founder and the man behind the Irish Film Festival in Australia. Now, I'm going to play a wee song that I've played a few times. It's a song which mentions James Connolly. Funnily enough, there is a movie in the Irish Film Festival which actually references. It's called James Connolly, We Only Want the World.

Folks, that is Kersey Blandon. Wonderful, wonderful singer. I think she actually wrote that song in Ireland. She was born in... I think she was born in America, actually. I think she was born in New Jersey for some reason. She was on the Global Summit Flotilla and was arrested and did some time. I think she might have got a really hard time because I think she was actually born Jewish, funnily enough. Fair play to you. You know, the world needs more people who are willing to stand up and be counted. Now, I thought I might play another track from Luca Bloom's Refuge album. It's one of my favourite albums. Always love playing it, and it's probably one of the most played albums in my house. So enjoy this, folks.

oceans, rivers and streams, filling our lives up, enriching our dreams.

Ladies and gentlemen, Luca Bloom, Water is Life off the album Refuge. Wonderful, wonderful album. One of my favourite albums, and I've got a copy here that he actually signed for me when he was out. Last time or the time before, I've seen him a few times. Wonderful, always wonderful. Just comes on stage with a guitar. And a Loudon guitar, actually, if I'm not mistaken. Now, I was recently at the Yass Folk Irish and Celtic Festival, music festival in September. Wonderful, wonderful festival. One of my favourite places to play music. It's on every September. It's kind of 6 months out from Paddy's Day. It's kind of 6 months either side of Paddy's Day, which is great. And one of the artists that I saw there, who I've seen a heap of times, but she just keeps getting better and better every time I've done this. And Emmy Ryan, the album is I Ain't So Blue, and I may end up playing a couple of tracks off this, actually, but this is the first track off it, and it's called Solo. So

folks, that is Emmy Ryan and So Low off the album I Ain't So Blue. I'm not going to talk too much because I haven't got much time left, and I'm going to try and go out with a tiny little piece of I Ain't So Blue, which is the title track off the album. If you want to see Emmy, she is going to be appearing at the Dorrigo Folk Festival 23rd to the 25th of October, and I think she might be playing Bundanoon as well, but she's definitely playing at Dorrigo. She's playing Emmy Ryan and the Hard Times. Fabulous to see. Modern Australian bluegrass. She's an amazing musician and she's just a good mate of mine as well. So what more can I say? Anyway, folks, I hope you enjoy this.

0: 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This is Aiden, Angus, Ashley, and David from First Lane Cove Scouts.
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0: Perfect. Okay, thank you. 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

woke up Tuesday morning, didn't even go to work, didn't even comb my hair, put on a rough dry shirt. I had the blues for you, baby.

Are you feeling it? Yeah. We got the greasiest selection of rhythm, blues, and bacon fat. 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

pressure's acting funny. 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

will never have. In fact, kings and queens can never get. And they don't even know about it.

Now look a here. I did not say I was a millionaire, but I said I have spent more money than a millionaire. If I had kept all the money that I'd already spent, I would have been a millionaire a long time ago. And women,

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Kimberly, look at me, please. Look at me. I've got one word to say to you, Kimberly. 2RRR 88.5. 88.5? Well, that's bloody divine.

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this world alone. You smiled at me, baby, and I could see my life planned out ahead. You took my hand and it felt so good, and this is what you said.

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It's the now sound. 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That's why the Electric Prunes, Animals, Herman's Hermits, Paul Revere and the Raiders, Stones, the Seeds are all using the Vox Wah-Wah pedal, and it works with any amplifier. 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

0: since 1996, Ameripolitan award-winning DJ, Eddie White has presented the Cosmic Cowboy Cafe on 2RRR. 2 hours of honky-tonk, drinking songs, and trucking songs. Songs about highways and honky-tonks. Songs about loving and leaving, lying and cheating. Tune in on Friday afternoons at 5. The show is repeated on Wednesday at 2 p.m. The Cosmic Cowboy Cafe on 2RRR is a little more Austin, Texas than Nashville, Tennessee.
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1: 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And thank you, dear listener, for tuning into the program. Okay, so for this Labor Day holiday, we are celebrating and occasionally complaining about the world of work. Indeed, over the next 2 hours, we'll hear songs about factories, offices, coal mines, truck drivers, telephone lines, difficult bosses, unemployment, and the dream of finally escaping the daily grind. So let's kick off with three classics, including Finding a Job, Working All Day and Night, and Carrying a Very Heavy Load. And first up, Get a Job, the Silhouettes.

morning, it was drizzling rain. 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I was raised in the canebrake by an old mama lion. Can't no high-toned woman make me walk the line.

0: to the company store.
1: All right, that was Tennessee Ernie Ford with 16 Tons, one of the great working man songs, written by Mel Travis. Ford's 1955 recording describes a coal miner permanently in debt to the company store. Yeah, what a life. Before that, the Beatles, 1964, number one, A Hard Day's Night. Ringo Starr reportedly supplied the title after emerging from a particularly long working day filming the movie Hard Day's Night. Yes, and we opened with the Silhouettes and their 1957 doo-wop classic, Get a Job. Could be the catchiest piece of employment advice ever put on record. Who knows? Okay, coming up, prisoners, factory workers, and a man answering to his boss.

0: All right, that was the Big O, of course, Working for the Man, released in 1962, a song about long hours, low wages, and working under the watchful eye of the boss. Who's been there? I have. Yeah, good on you, Roy. And before that, the Vogues with their 1955 hit, 5 o'clock World, capturing that glorious moment when the working day ends and real life begins. The days whenever 5 o'clock was knock-off time. Who remembers that? Okay, Sam Cooke began that bracket with Chain Gang from 1960. Yeah, Cooke was reportedly inspired after seeing prisoners working beside a road, and the repeated grunts gave the recording the rhythm of physical labour. Yes, it does. You are listening to the Labour Day edition of Pop Rock with Robbie at 2RRR 88.5 FM. Back after this break with a banger from Bob.
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That was the Kinks with Dead End Street, released in 1966. Ray Davies wrote about unemployment, poverty, and people trapped without any real prospect of moving ahead. Yeah, fantastic songwriter, Ray Davies. Yeah, well done. Before that, we had Merle Haggard with Working Man Blues, released in 1969. Haggard wrote it as a tribute to people who worked hard, paid their bills, and kept going through difficult times. And first up, we began with Bob Dylan's Maggie's Farm from 1965, a declaration of independence from the boss, conformity, and doing what other people expect. Get on you, Bobby. Okay, here's one from Glenn.

0: Oh, that was the Rolling Stones with Factory Girl from their Beggar's Banquet album, 1968. A rough edge working class love song featuring fiddle, mandolin and tabla rather than the usual Stones guitar attack. Yeah, great song that one. And first up, Glen Campbell's 1968 classic, Wichita Lineman. Jimmy Webb was inspired by the lonely side of a telephone lineman working high on a pole beside an apparently endless Oklahoma road. Jimmy and Glenn, what a team. Okay, you are tuned into Pop Rock with Robbie. We are back after this break with more songs about working on this Labor Day Monday holiday. Back shortly.
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Dire Straits with Money for Nothing, released in 1985. Mark Knopfler based much of the lyric on remarks that he overheard from a department store worker watching music videos and complaining about rock stars appearing to earn easy money. That's how you do it. Get a guitar. Get on MTV. Beneath its famous guitar riff, the song contrasts physical labour and appliance deliveries with the glamorous image sold by MTV. Indeed it does. Before that, The Animals, 1965 anthem, We've Got to Get Out of This Place, written by Barry Mann and Cynthia Weil. Its character's dream of escaping a town where hard work appears to lead nowhere. Yeah, got to get out of this place. And Dave Dudley began the bracket with the 1963 truck driving classic, 6 days on the road, 6 exhausting days behind the wheel and finally heading home. Okay, here's one from Dolly.

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0: right. That was Huey Lewis and the News with Working for a Living, released in 1982. Yeah, Huey Lewis drew on his own experience of doing assorted jobs before music began paying the bills. Who knew that? Before that, Sheena Easton proceeded with Morning Train, released in Britain in 1980 and retitled Morning Train 9 to 5 for America. It reached number one there in 1981. Yeah, big hit, big hit. And first up, Dolly Parton. We love you, Dolly. Opened the bracket with 9 to 5 from 1980. Dolly famously created the typewriter-like rhythm by clicking her acrylic fingernails together. Who knew that? It became an anthem for office workers who felt the boss was taking all the credit and the rewards. Who would have thunk it? Okay, we are back after this short break with a banger from the boss.
1: 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I'm the president of Northride RSL, and I've been very excited about the new menu that is being introduced into the Marble Bar here. Of all the new items on this menu, my favourite is the Double Smash Burger. Originally came from upstairs, from our Riverviews restaurant. It's come down here with a couple of enhancements, and it is absolutely delicious.
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0: Donna Summer, She Works Hard for the Money, released in 1983. Yeah, Donna Summer was inspired by a tired restroom attendant named Onetta Johnson. Onetta Johnson, whom she encountered after the Grammy Awards. And Onetta Johnson was later featured on the album cover. Yeah, the album, She Works Hard for the Money. Yeah, good on you, Onetta. Before that, Jimmy Barnes, Working Class Man from 1985, written for Barnsley by Jonathan Cain of Journey. It became one of the defining Australian rock anthems of the decade. Good on you, Jimmy Barnes. Bruce Springsteen began the bracket with Factory from Darkness on the Edge of Town, 1978. The song drew upon the demanding factory life experienced by Springsteen's father. Yeah, it did. Okay, after this break, we have got a track from Macca. Pop Rock, Your Was Robbie on 2RRR 88.5 FM. Back soon.
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yeah, that was Billy Bragg with There Is Power in the Union from 1986. The title recalls an older Labor anthem associated with songwriter and union activist Joe Hill, while Billy Bragg's song uses the melody of the American Civil War tune Battle Cry of Freedom. It is a direct celebration of solidarity and strength workers gain by standing together. Yeah, they do. Good on you, Billy Bragg. Before that, we had the power pop group Fountains of Wayne with Bright Future in Sales from 2003, a sharp and funny portrait of an office salesman trying to repair his career after another disastrous night out. Good power pop band, Fountains of Wayne. They are. Yes, they is. And first up, Paul McCartney opens the set with On My Way to Work from 2013. He looks back at his youthful bus journeys through Liverpool, travelling to an ordinary job while imagining a very different future. Yeah, he does, and he did. A very different future. He does a lot of looking back, does Macca, and we love him for it. Okay, here is one from Randy Newman.

That was Jackson Browne with the Loadout from Running on Empty in 1977. Yeah, pays tribute to the road crews, the largely unseen workers who dismantle the stage, pack the equipment and move on to the next show in the next town. Yeah, they work hard, those guys. Before that, we heard Randy Newman with Mr. President, Have Pity on the Working Man, from his 1974 album, Good Old Boys. It asks a simple political question: if prosperity is coming, when will the ordinary workers see some of it? Yeah, indeed. Okay, so what have we got now? We've got something by Skyhawks, Women in Uniform.

0: Oh, Skyhawks, Women in Uniform, 1978, written by bass player Greg McKinch. The uniforms range from nurses and police officers, airline staff, all of those. Although, as you would expect from Skyhawks, the song's a bit more mischievous than sociological. Yeah, but they're all workers. They all work hard, those women. Okay, we are back after this break to wrap up the show with a few more working songs. Pop Rock, you're with Robbie. Back shortly.
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Don't touch that dial.

by Johnny's Paycheck with the wonderfully direct Take This Job and Shove It. Written by David Allen Coe, it became a number one American country hit in 1977 and supplied frustrated workers everywhere with the resignation speech they wish they could deliver. Yeah, including me. Take This Job and Shove It. Before that, The Clash, The Punks with Career Opportunities, from also from 1977. Yeah, the title is deliberately ironic. The available jobs are poorly paid, unrewarding, and connected with authority and the military. Yeah, okay. And first up, we had Elvis Costello with Welcome to the Working Week, the brief opening track from his 1977 debut album, My Aim Is True. It barely lasts more than a minute, but wastes no time expressing its suspicion of working life. Yeah, good on you, Elvis. Okay, here's one from John Lennon.

Oh dear, John Lennon, I should have put a language warning on that one. Sorry about that, folks. John Lennon's a naughty boy. He is. That was Working Class Hero from 1970. With only his voice and acoustic guitar, Lennon examines class, education and the pressures placed on people from childhood to the working life. Yeah, it does. Okay, so that brings us almost to the end of our Labor Day edition of Pop Rock with Robbie. We've travelled from coal mines and factories to offices, highways, telephone lines and the music business itself. And whether you're working today, enjoying the holiday or putting off going back to work tomorrow, thank you for spending the last couple of hours with me at 2RRR 88.5 FM. We are going to close with an upbeat note with the Bachman Turner Overdrive, released in 1973, Taking Care of Business, developed from a song Randy Bachman had carried around for years. Its final title was inspired by a radio catchphrase and became one of rock's great celebrations of getting a job done. Rocco G is up next, and if you're listening on Wednesday, it's Lacey. This is Robbie saying thanks for listening. Here's Bachman Turner Overdrive, Taking Care of Business. Catch you next week. Thanks for tuning in. Bye for now.

0: Good morning, I'm Lee Harrison. The federal government insists Australia's defence bases are safe for training after another fatal incident. A soldier died and five others were injured in a vehicle rollover during an exercise in the Northern Territory. Defence is investigating what exactly went wrong. Veterans Affairs Minister Matt Keogh says it's a terrible tragedy.
1: We also have been making sure that our training systems are fit for purpose and that training is conducted in the safest way possible, and that's something that we've engaged with Army and the entire Defence Force around, recognising that there are unique circumstances when it comes to Defence Force training that mean there are high levels of risk.
0: The New South Wales Premier says there's nothing he can do to stop people gathering for pro-Palestine vigils today. The state opposition is urging the government to do more to prevent the events going ahead in Sydney and Wollongong on the third anniversary of the October 7 attacks by Hamas. Chris Minns says he personally believes the choice of date is heartless, but admits it's not illegal.
2: There's some people who are suggesting that it can be stopped. The Constitution doesn't allow that, and they can certainly do that. It's not against the law, but as a citizen, I've got a right to make a judgment on it too.
0: The Coalition says it'll make the biggest migration cuts in the nation's history if it wins the next election. Michael Packey reports.
3: The Coalition has released the migration policy it'll take to the next federal election. It would see the net overseas migration rate slashed to 100,000 in the first and second year of government, achieved through massive cuts to temporary visas, with the focus shifting to more skilled visas. Liberal leader Angus Taylor says the overhaul is overdue.
4: And what we are proposing is the biggest cut to immigration in the history of this country.
3: Andrew McKellar from the Chamber of Commerce and Industry claims the migration policies that have been put forward by the Coalition, Albanese government and One Nation all have serious flaws.
5: That is going to take our economic growth potential backwards.
3: Under the Coalition's plan, the net migration rate would gradually increase to 160,000 as more housing becomes available. Michael Packey reporting.
0: A senior OpenAI executive has appeared before a parliamentary inquiry into artificial intelligence, admitting the company's response to a recent Medicare portal breach wasn't good enough. And a Perth boy who saved his family after they drifted out to sea has won a prestigious medal. 13-year-old Austin Appleby swam 4 kilometres in rough open water for 4 hours, then ran 2 kilometres to call for help. This is Air National News. New Kangaroos coach Jamie Graham says he'll get to work straight away and be part of the club's trade and draft moves. The Roos have signed Graham on a 3-year deal. Graham has most recently been an assistant coach at Fremantle after missing out on the Essendon and Blues coaching roles. He says he feels like he landed at the right place.
6: I'm genuinely excited. I'm nervous. I'm proud. Really looking forward to this opportunity. My daughter's been on realestate.com looking in Brunswick and some hipster areas. Yeah, they're excited. And my son's into his footy, so he's looking forward to getting to Melbourne as well.
0: The Wallabies are facing up to one of rugby union's most infamous hoodoos. On Saturday, they play the All Blacks at Auckland's Eden Park, where Australia hasn't beaten the home side since 1986. Flanker Fraser McGrate trying to shift some of the pressure onto their opponents.
7: You can look at it two ways. You know, we're really trying to win and get the win over here and, you know, be the first side ever. But they're also defending it and, you know, that has to play in their psyche as well.
0: And Novak Djokovic has defeated an injured Alex de Minaur in the final of the China Open in Beijing. The 39-year-old led de Minaur when the Australian was forced to quit. Australian Independent Radio News.

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The menu includes rock and roll classics from the 50s and beyond, served with lots of love and laughter. Welcome to The Morning Cafe.

0: Oh, yeah. Good morning. Greetings, people. It's me, Lacey. I am broadcasting live from 88.5 FM, your local sound to the world. It's October 7th, the 280th day of 2026. That leaves only 79 days until Christmas.
1: Oh, that's not many, not many. You guys are in trouble out here.
0: I'm saying, listen to Bruce. That's not many days. We need to start making our lists, am I right? Usually I say, oh, I got to get through Thanksgiving first, and I'll do that. But anyway, as we move through today, the forecast is partly cloudy with a 25% chance of a little shower in the morning. The winds will be southerly, 25 to 35 kilometers per hour, decreasing to 20 to 25 by the evening. The high today should reach 19 after an overnight low of about 13, and it's 14, maybe as many as 15 now. Since I came out, it might have gone up a little bit. Before we carry on, we will, of course, look at traffic, and I'll be giving you all sorts of things to do, etc. But first, we started the day with a tune that you may have found familiar by a voice some of you may not know. That was Dinah Lee, New Zealand born. She was doing a cover of Jackie Wilson's Reet Patreet. Okay, I can do this. She was doing a cover version of Jackie Wilson's Reet Petite. That was written in part by Berry Gordy, pre-Motown genius fame. That was from 1957, and on that, she was backed by another Kiwi, Max Merritt, and his Meteors, who we will be hearing from shortly. That's right, we are staying south of the equator this morning, so I thought that was like an outstanding beginning to the morning, and truly, ages ago, Bob Marley said this. He said, one good thing about music, when it hits you, you feel no pain. And just that little 2.5 minutes of music perked me right up. I hope it did the same thing for you. Okay, a quick look at the traffic. We've heard the weather. Let's see. In Bankstown, Canterbury Road at Chapel Road, there are traffic lights flashing yellow, of course, and that would be affecting all directions of traffic. I believe that Transport for New South Wales is on the scene, but please prepare to reduce your speed, exercise caution, merge. Let's see, in Banks Meadow, Foreshore Road approaching Botany Road, so other side of town, there's a broken down truck. Moderate traffic conditions there. One of the two eastbound lanes there is closed. And in Berkshire Park, Richmond Road near Landelow Road. I don't know if I said that right. I try. There's a car crash there causing moderate conditions. The southbound traffic there is affected. Throughout the morning, I will be keeping you up to date on traffic. In case you're wondering why we're staying, you know, south of the equator, at 8 o'clock I'll be airing some clips from my outstanding interview and talk with Mike Rudd of Spectrum, and I'll be doing a lot of Spectrum Mertzeps type music in preparation for their upcoming tour. You'll hear all about that later. Okay. As we continue, we will hear from our first sponsor of the morning, and then we'll hear another one by Dinah Lee. It's adorable. And as you hear this, it came before a few months, before Reet Petite. So listen to the reference in this to Reet Petite. And then we'll hear from Johnny O'Keefe and the Easy Beats. So, our first sponsor of the morning, and then a few more tunes, more music, less Lacey. I think that's the go at the moment.
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0: Okay, that was the Easy Beats, Sydney band. They were formed in 64. You are probably more familiar with Friday on My Mind. That's regarded as the first Australian song to hit international success. Rolling Stone described it as the first international victory for Oz rock. The founding members all were, you know, okay, Dick Diamond, Harry Vanda, George Young, Snowy Fleet, and Stevie Wright. So Vanda and Young went on to do a lot of songwriting all around the place. Before that, we heard Johnny O'Keefe with his backup singer, Margaret McLaren, doing their great version of Mockingbird. That, interestingly enough, was recorded and released a few months before James and Carly's version. It was a case of, you know, let the battle for the airwaves commence. And of course, as promised, we did another by Dinah Lee to start the set. We did Don't You Know Yakimo. She was a little powerhouse. Love that. Okay, what we're going to do next, we will be hearing from Wally with some of the goings-on in Ride. I'm sorry, my voice has been trying to go out for days. So we'll hear from Wally, some things happening in the Ride area, and then we'll go back to New Zealand. Max Merritt and the Meteors with Slipping Away. I think that's going to be familiar to everyone here if you're listening. Oh my gosh. Okay, I'm just going to play and see if I can't sort out my throat and my voice.
1: Thanks, Lacey. Hello, listeners. Hey, what about that storm last week? Tough to see some of these trees coming down, furniture being blown everywhere, but we really do need a bit of that rain, especially as summer's starting to come. So it was kind of nice, a little bit scary. Anyway, what's happening around Ride? It's World Space Week from October the 4th to the 10th. City of Ride Libraries will be hosting a series of events suitable for all ages. Included is the chance to build and launch a rocket. And don't forget, the City of Ride Neon Garden will light up Lachlan's Line Park Thursday and Friday this week from 6:30 to 9:30. Now, this coming Monday, October the 12th, from 10:30 till 11:30 at Ride Library, enjoy a morning of singing and bell ringing with an ensemble of the Kevin Wood Orchestra while enjoying a cuppa and a biscuit. Included will be a rousing Orpheus in the Underworld overture and a selection of Scottish songs, reels and pipe music from the vast repertoire of Scottish music. This is a free, no bookings required event. Everyone is welcome. Also, if you're interested in after-hours access to Eastwood Library, you must do an induction first. The next 30-minute induction is this afternoon at 1, then Tuesday the 13th at 6 p.m. Over the final week of school holidays, there are many activities for all ages at the local libraries. Also, as usual, throughout the Ride LGA, there are several exercise activities for seniors, from line dancing to yoga and everything in between. Visit council website for specific activities, times, and to make any necessary bookings. That's www.ride.nsw.gov.au. That's all for Ride for now. I'll be back soon with the happenings in Lane Cove. But now it's back to music from Down Under with Lacey on the Morning Cafe. Take it away.

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2: And you can catch AJ every Friday morning from 7 to 9 with lots of great music, sports news. He's pretty good, the perfect panel puncher. 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
3: Hello, I'm Mark Henderson with 2RRR News. Ryde Police Area Command has joined in tributes to Constable Mia Lay, who was tragically killed on duty last week in a crash in Redfern. The Ryde Police Post said, "It is with incredible sadness that we honour Constable Lay and extend our condolences." The Gladesville Shopping Village has taken another step forward with the Planning Department Deputy Secretary granting formal approval. A burst water main on the North Shore last Friday left 30,000 people without water, including residents in Lane Cove and Greenwich. A state MP wants life in jail for domestic violence killers. Independent MP Phil Donato is targeting bail or AVO violators who go on to kill. Motorists are being warned to take care on the roads these spring school holidays after a recent spike in traffic fatalities. There's been a huge jump in to take care on the roads these spring school holidays after a recent spike in traffic fatalities. There's been a huge jump

0: people are looking for the best deal, and she's really worried about having to put up her prices.
1: That's Peter Watson from Business New South Wales speaking at the West Ryde Chamber of Commerce last week. A Hunters Hill local has started a petition calling for CCTV at bus stops after his son was allegedly assaulted in Hunters Hill 2 weeks ago. Unemployment in Bennelong is lower than the national average, which jumped to 4.6% last week. Bennelong is 4%. Clarke's Point Reserve and Moore Reserve in Woolwich will get a makeover after council settled on a new plan.
2: Resolve the Clarke's Point Reserve and Mort's Reserve plan of management. So we're going to have a list of actions to deliver to you, the community. Thank you for your feedback. We're now going to be out there delivering those important new items, new pathways, new play equipment, and making sure that it's the best possible reserve for all in Hunters Hill.
1: That's Mayor Zach Miles. And construction on a building site in Eastwood was scaled back last week after workers discovered a 1.5-metre-long python. They called snakes in the city to safely relocate the reptile. Two new deputy mayors have been elected locally by fellow councillors, Shweta Deshpande in Ryde and Tatiana Vergara in Hunters Hill. Ryde Council has won a National Diversity, Equity and Inclusion Award for planning controls which support neurodiverse people. Three local bakeries have shared a slice of glory, gold and champion winners at the Royal Sydney Fine Food Show, ISEO Patisserie in Macquarie Park, Delicious Single in Ryde and Noble Nature in Chatswood. Entries for the Granny Smith Festival Queen Contest close this weekend. And the annual Mukabula Festival in Hunters Hill had to be cancelled because of bad weather. In property news, a two-bedroom red brick unit in Coulter Street, Glades, will sell for $825,000. That's 2RRR News.
3: I'm Jim Morris, I'm the president of North Ryde RSL, and I've been very excited about the new menu that is being introduced into the Marble Bar here. Of all the new items on this menu, my favourite is the Double Smash Burger. It originally came from upstairs, from our Riverviews restaurant. It's come down here with a couple of enhancements, and it is absolutely delicious.
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0: Mean Pair of Jeans. That right there, that's a bit of fun. That was a young Marty Roan with his second of three top tens, Mean Pair of Jeans from 1977. You know, I talked with him some months ago. He's a great talent, a really good guy. And speaking of, don't turn the channel, because at 8 o'clock, I'll be playing clips from a chat I recently had with Mike Rudd of Spectrum and the Indelible Mertzeps and Ariel. And I'll be playing lots of music that you will likely hear if you get your tickets to the upcoming concert. If you're here in Sydney, the concert will be in Merrickville, but you can also catch him in the ACT, Wollongong, and Newcastle. Okay, so stay tuned for that. Meanwhile, we continue with our tribute to all things New Zealand and Australia. Hello, where do you live, Lacey? Get with it. First, a quick look at traffic. The only thing still happening, Berkshire Park has been cleared up, as has Bankst Meadow. But in Bankstown, Canterbury Road at Chapel Road, the traffic lights are still flashing yellow there. All directions of traffic will, of course, be affected by that. Prepare to slow down. Prepare to merge. Keep your smile on. I will do what I can to help you. Yeah, you know, I got the best compliment from a lady called Paige this week, and she said she'd been kind of having a hard time, and she listened to the show last week and just said that she felt light of heart. I think that was how she said it, but point is that she gets it. You know what Bob Marley said, one thing about music: when it hits you, you feel no pain. More music, please, and less strife. There's enough of that in the air. You can, in the world, you can listen to the news 24 hours a day, 7 days a week. You don't even have to try that hard. Honestly, every time I turn on news, I see this particular face, and I just think, oh gosh, I can't do that. So I turn on some music and I start feeling much better. I highly recommend it. Tune in next week as well. I forgot to remind you this morning of the text line number. It is 0412-777-885. Text me from anywhere in Australia. I love to hear how you're doing. You know, tell me what kind of music you want to hear from the 50s and beyond. I got you covered. I have quite the extensive collection. Just ask Hubs. You know, got a new tall boy, low boy, some time ago, and he goes to put his socks in it. And there was no room for socks because it was full with all of my CDs. So there you go. I got you covered. Just let me know. 0412-RRR-2. Oh, my gosh. 0412-777-885. The time is 7:42. The weather is still planning on being, you know, lovely. Maybe a little cloud cover, slight chance of rain. High of 19 today. A great day to get out for a walk and, you know, get your heart rate up, all of that stuff. It's time to hear from Wally with some of the goings-on in Lane Cove, and then we'll hear from Skyhooks. Now, I'm pretty sure you think you know what song you're going to hear, and I'm pretty sure you might be mistaken. James, are you out there? Are you out there listening? What do you think's coming? And, yeah, and just before 8 o'clock, don't forget, we will definitely have that spoonful of sugar, couple of short but sweet novelty songs for you this morning. Wally, what do you know?
1: Thanks, Lacey. Hello, listeners. Hey, we're back with all that's happening around Lane Cove. Now, are you interested in writing poetry? Join author and slam poet Beth Steiner at Lane Cove Library for a workshop designed to bring out the poet in you. Maybe you'll one day write your own verse novel. The free session is tomorrow, October the 8th, from 2 o'clock until 3:30. Meanwhile, at 2 o'clock, St. Leonard's Library is screening The Magic Faraway Tree. The PG-rated movie is about a modern family that relocates to the countryside where the children discover a magical tree with eccentric residents. This family movie is a free, no bookings required drop-in event. Should take advantage of that. Sunday the 11th of October from 9 a.m, the Lane Cove Rotary Fair returns with a big day of fun, food and sustainability. As one of Lane Cove's biggest community celebrations, Rotary Fair and Sustainability Lane Cove are set to transform the Canopy and Lane Cove Village into a great day out for the whole family. Put that in your diary. Now, after the storms the other week, are you worried about coping with disasters? Want to learn skills to improve your health and well-being? As part of Lane Cove's Mental Health Month program, Tuesday morning, October the 13th, from 10 to 11:30, start your day with a laughter workshop. The workshop includes fun, interactive laughter activities, breathing exercises, and stress relief techniques. There will also be a presentation covering how to be best prepared for a disaster, with all participants receiving a free mini-emergency hand-crank portable radio and its charger, and an emergency document holder worth over $55. Now, the best part is, of course, you can keep listening to 2RRR in event of any emergency. Isn't that great? Anyway, I digress. This event is being held in the Cove Room of the Lane Cove Council Civic Centre building. Light refreshments will be provided. Okay, that brings it to the end for this week for Lane Cove, and another week from me as well. I'm out of here. You guys be good to each other. Let's see what Lacey has in store next for our listening pleasure.

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4: 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And I'm not the Eggman because the walrus was Paul.
5: That was a clever ad, wasn't it? Okay. The time is 7:49. We have been listening to another song about blue jeans. We had the Skyhooks with Blue Jeans. They're another Australian rock band. They were formed in Melbourne in 1973. They had a fair few hits. That one probably isn't the one you might have expected, something like Ego Is Not a Dirty Word, I'm Living in the 70s, which, by the way, was added to the National Film and Sound Archive of Australia's Sounds of Australia Registry. Thought I'd just throw something in a little different for you. At 7:50, we continue on. I've got one you might not expect to hear on the Morning Cafe. And there's a reason for this. So we'll start with this one as we go up to the 8 o'clock news. We're going to start with one by the Divinyls. I know, right? A little prog rock from Lacey this morning. So this is the Divinyls. Their lead singer, Chrissy Amphlett, she was just a powerhouse, lost far too young. But we'll hear I Touch Myself. And I will remind you again, when we are listening to the Mike Rudd stuff in the 8 o'clock hour, why I did this. Okay, so the Divinyls for you this morning.
6: Hey, this is the Jeff from the Alyssa and Jeff Experiments. When I'm not chauffeuring my dear, darling, delusional daughter around all parts of Sydney, actually, even when I am chauffeuring her around all parts of Sydney, I'm stuffing my face and my ear holes with all of the good earthly offerings that Lacey is dishing up with her morning cafe. Thanks, Lacey. I'm now going to keep stuffing my face and my ear holes with whatever it is that you're going to dish up next.

That's right. That was the Divinyls with I Touch Myself. It is time for our novelty songs. I have a trivia question for you. I'm about to play Two by Little Patty. What is her connection to the Divinyls? These two came out well before that, in the early 60s, when Patty was just a young teenager. What's the connection here? These should take us to the news, and I will see you after that.

0: Good morning, I'm Lee Harrison. Australia's Jewish community is marking 3 years since the October 7 terror attacks. 1,200 people were killed when Hamas militants launched an assault on southern Israel. Plans for two pro-Palestinian vigils to be held today have been described as heartless. Political and community leaders are urging people to stay away from the demonstrations. Australia's construction industry has broadly welcomed the opposition's migration overhaul, but has some concerns. The net migration rate will be pared back to 100,000 in the first and second year of a coalition government. As more houses become available, the rate will lift to 160,000. Master Builders Australia Chief Executive Danita Warne says the cuts to student visas might not work.
1: What impact that has on unskilled labour in the building and construction industry, but also the impact of international students when they graduate in building and construction and the ease upon which they can then be sponsored for a skilled migrant visa.
0: The death of an Australian soldier in the Northern Territory is adding to the push for a memorial to Defence Force personnel who die in training exercises. Corporal Brendan Hannam died when the military vehicle he was a passenger in rolled. Australian Peacekeepers Association Chief Executive Rod Henderson says they have a site in Canberra, but now they need funding.
2: Sir Angus Houston is our patron, and I would suggest he's probably the best place to speak to between government defence. But look, as yet, we haven't had any significant input of funding from government.
0: The Pentagon reportedly ordered undercover agents to breach Australian Defence Force bases. News Corp reports the covert missions were ordered to test security provisions for shared intelligence. It's understood agents were able to access Royal Australian Navy bases using covert tactics. New modelling shows communities affected by a severe weather event lose out on about $43 million in economic activity over 2 years. Research by QBE Insurance has found in the year after a disaster, affected communities have 3% fewer businesses than expected. QBE's Ming Yu Song says after 2 years, this more than doubled to close to 10%.
3: These are local jobs, services and opportunities that therefore didn't exist as a result of the disruption. So, yeah, like, that number is quite alarming.
0: In other news, the tax office boss has called a snap meeting with small business groups over the decision to ban credit card tax payments. The change was announced after the ban on card surcharges was introduced, sparking backlash from business owners. And new data reveals just a few days of e-cigarette vapour exposure can be enough to injure the lung's most delicate tissue, leaving it more vulnerable to viral infection. US researchers say vaping caused damage within 24 hours, weakening protective barriers, slowing cell growth and repair, and increasing cell death. This is AIR National News. Alex de Minaur is taking positives after injury forced his retirement from the China Open final against Novak Djokovic. De Minaur says it had been a strong week up until the final match.
4: A lot of good tennis. I played some great stuff. Felt amazing on the court. And yeah, there's a lot of confidence from this first week.
0: To the AFL, and Nick Blakey reportedly hasn't given up on a trade from Sydney. The Swans at the start of the week said the dashing halfback hasn't approached the club about a trade, but there's now multiple reports Blakey is still considering requesting a trade. Rugby league legend Josh Morris believes Australia's 18-game winning streak is under serious threat at this year's Rugby League World Cup. The Kangaroos haven't lost at the tournament since the 2008 final against the Kiwis. Morris has nominated the team most likely to stop another Kangaroos triumph.
5: I think Tonga's their biggest threat, and the game of rugby league right now, the level of talent is spread between the teams now. It's not just stacked to one or two sides.
0: And Australian Test coach Andrew McDonald is hopeful Cameron Green can play a role with the bat in the second and third tests against South Africa. The all-rounder ruled out of this weekend series opener in Durban with an abdominal injury. Australian Independent Radio News.
6: Hi, I am back. It is 8:04 and 50 seconds, so we'll call it 8:05. Before we carry on, first of all, Thank you. I got a message here that says, "Hi, Lacey, your program gives me joy also. The Marty Roan song takes me back to high school. Isn't that delightful?" And you know what? I think it's true of everybody that we have these moments. One minute we're feeling like we're on top of the world and we got it by the, you know, short hairs. And then the next we're not. And so just these little reminders, these little bits that make me think, yep, if I've got one person smiling, I am doing a good thing. Talking about the news and all of that stuff, it's basically old news. Everyone's doing it. I like that I'm a unicorn and I'm here playing music and getting your hump day off to the right, on the right foot. That's right. Today is hump day, October 7th. It's 8:05. And in answer to my own question, a couple of people got it. Little Patty Amphlett was the cousin of Chrissy Amphlett of the Divinyls. So that was, he's my blonde-headed, stompy, wompy, real gone surfer boy, followed by Stompin' at Maroubra, Little Patty's double A side from the early 60s, 1966, maybe? Yeah. So there you go. At 8:06, we're going to go right into it. We'll start with a brief ad, and then we'll hear the indelible Mertzeps, and then we'll get started. I'll be playing some of the clips from my chat with Mike Rudd, an absolutely delightful, wonderful, lovely guy. See, push the button and let's go.
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5: So, the Indelible Shuffle. What a, like, that's a jaunty little thing. Almost made me feel like I was at a circus. In a good way, that was the Indelible Merceps, the alter ego to Spectrum. You see it, right? Merceps, Spectrum spelled backwards. Yeah, I was lucky enough, despite Mike Rudd being in Melbourne, he was gracious enough to get up and join me one morning for a quite lengthy Zoom chat. Thank you, Mike. And we talked about all kinds of things. Just a little background. Mike Rudd, he was born in Christchurch, New Zealand. But, you know, he came to Australia in 66 with a group called The Chance. They did R&B, and you can hear that in almost everything that Spectrum and Merceps do. They're kind of, the two groups are kind of mixed in with each other. We talk about that a little bit. Then he joined a group called The Party Machine, which was led by Ross Wilson and Ross Hannaford. The two Rosses eventually would go on to form Daddy Cool. So see, Australia does it too. It's not just, you know, the British bands who swapped and changed or the folks in the States. Yeah, you know, we were doing it here. Anyway, we talked about lots and lots of things. So I'll just play this first little clip. Now, when he starts off and says, you know, I'm enjoying it already, it's because, you know, we said good morning and we had a little chat and broke the ice a little bit. He's such a lovely guy. Seriously, if you don't have your tickets yet, if you're here in Sydney, they're playing at the Camelot Django Room in Merrickville Friday, October 23rd. So you've still got a little time to get tickets, but don't be slack. I'm sure they're selling out. They start in the ACT at the Harmony German Club. Then they go to Wollongong for the Sorrento, at the Sorrento Room. That's Thursday the 22nd. So Friday they're here. And Saturday the 24th, Flamingos in Newcastle. You can find out everything you need to know if you follow or go look at Mike Rudd's Facebook page. There's also a Facebook, A Retro Spectrum, which is the name that they've given to the series of shows that they'll be doing. So why don't we just get to it? We'll play this first little clip, and then we'll hear the B-side, the other side, if you will, of the Indelible Shuffle single from 1973, which was off the Testimonial CD album. So, everyone, I know this is what you've been waiting for. You've waited for an hour. The wait is over. I'm here with Mike Rudd, Australian music icon, founder of Spectrum, the Indelible Merceps, Ariel, and a few other things. Mike, it's good to have you here with me today. Thank you for joining us.
6: It's all good fun. I'm enjoying it already.
5: Oh, you guys, this guy is so great. I might have to leave my husband for this man. It's, you know, it's early in the morning and he's got his big ass smile on his face. Thank you. So a little bit of background that I know. I fell in love with a particular song, we all know what it is, when I heard the opening harmonica and you were playing it on Rock Whiz. Yeah, I had a terrible crush on Julia Zemira. She's adorable. Anyway, I heard that song and I thought, this is a man who has a story to tell. Can we just start with that and we'll get it out of the way? You probably heard so many questions. What about, you know, someday I'll have money or I'll be gone? What? Tell me what prompted that. Tell us what prompted that composition.
6: Well, essentially, up till that point, I'd written only a few songs. And in the context of the band that I'd been with most recently, which was Ross Wilson's The Party Machine, that meant a lot because by the time we finished after a couple of years, we were playing just about 100% of Ross's or the Ross's tunes. And there was an inspiration there and also a bit of guidance as to how to construct songs and so forth. Anyway, Ross inevitably went overseas and the band disintegrated and I was left thinking, well, I better put a band together of my own, but I don't want to just be a covers band. I want to write my own material. And times have always been tough for a bloke on the road, and they were particularly then. I had a young family, and the money was a tricky thing. And so the inspiration for a song was there, and it was heartfelt. So really the song was written pretty quickly, but the evolution is the part. And I heard a conductor years and years ago, a classical conductor, talking about songwriting, well, writing music.
5: Music.
6: And he said, anybody can write a tune, which took me aback for a start. But he said, it's what you do with it that counts. And this particular song really was changed by my dropping guitar and picking up the harmonica. It changed the whole outlook of the song, the whole cohesion of the song, and it was that point where you engage with the audience right from the word go. So it was a good thing to do.
5: I couldn't agree more. There's something about those opening notes evoke so much emotion. There is something about that. And then as I was listening to the song, I thought, I would have asked you, you know, what made you embark on this incredible journey to basically stay poor for a very long time? But it's a passion. It's just something I think someone like you was driven to do. And when we come back in our next little clip of this delightful chat I had with Mr. Mike Rudd, he will tell us what it was that drove him to start this decades-long journey that he's been on and continues to be on. But until then, let's hear another one that showcases the range of talent of those guys had way back. Which guys? Well, Mike Rudd, guitar, vocals, recorder, and harmonica, writer as well. Bill Putt on the bass guitar, Lee Neal on organ, piano, harpsichord, and vocals. I mean, the talent's fallen out of these guys. And Ray Arnett, who wrote this one, drums, percussion, and writer of this fun little tune called Ray's Boogie. I can do this. Here you go.

0: doing the Boogie Blues. So that one was written by Ray Arnett. Of course, Mike Rudd's unmistakable voice on lead. So what is it that made, what was it that drove Mike Rudd on this journey? Let's hear what he had to say about that.
1: Well, it's something that I think I very rarely questioned as to why I'm doing it. I feel the necessity to do it. And I have an alternate life when I'm on stage and playing. And that's, you know, there's life and then there's life on stage. And I become Mike Rudd there because really, of course, I'm Clark Kent. I just enjoy the challenge and constantly enjoy the challenge. And of course, it is challenging, but I just happen to enjoy that challenge. So, yeah, there was never any question.
0: That is a perfect segue into what I want to talk about next, and that is this upcoming tour that you're doing with the Miles Ago Band.
1: Yes.
0: And I was, the reason I say this is because I was honored to be able to see part of your live rehearsal, I suppose. And I noticed this, as soon as you got behind that microphone and picked up your guitar, your whole, it was like you were 30, 25 again. The music, I could feel it. I could see it coming out of you. I don't have that.
1: I'm grateful that I still have that.
0: Yeah.
1: Because I'm getting to the stage where I'm starting to feel that I've been around for a while. I read somewhere the other day that said they'd turned 80, and really it was 80. It hit them rather than around the other way around. But I do honestly feel that transition where the hurt dissipates and I just kind of become that Mike Rudd guy.
0: Well, I saw it. It was amazing. It really was amazing to see, and you will see it too. Once you get your tickets for the upcoming show, the one in Sydney is October 23rd. You can follow Mike on his Facebook page or check out his website, www.mikeruddbillputt.com.au. I've got one more that I want to play for you before we go to our 8:30 news. This is from the Spectrum Sings the Blues CD. It is so good. This is their version of Crossroads, an old Cream tune. Here we go.

0: Hello, I'm Mark Henderson with 2RRR News. Ryde Police Area Command has joined in tributes to Constable Mia Lay, who was tragically killed on duty last week in a crash in Redfern. The Ryde Police Post said, "It is with incredible sadness that we honour Constable Lay and extend our condolences." The Gladesville Shopping Village has taken another step forward with the Planning Department Deputy Secretary granting formal approval. A burst water main on the North Shore last Friday left 30,000 people without water, including residents in Lane Cove and Greenwich. A state MP wants life in jail for domestic violence killers. Independent MP Phil Donato is targeting bail or AVO violators who go on to kill. Motorists are being warned to take care on the roads these spring school holidays after a recent spike in traffic fatalities. There's been a huge jump in retail theft, up nearly 11% on last year. The latest incident locally, the brazen theft of a portable IFPOS machine from a shop in Gladesville. Business leaders are warning of worsening trading conditions as costs and red tape, as well as crime, drag down their viability.
1: The home margins this week, she's considering putting up prices, but the problem is the price sensitivity is at an all-time high.

0: resolved the Clark's Point Reserve and Mort's Reserve plan of management. So we're going to have a list of actions to deliver to you, the community. Thank you for your feedback. We're now going to be out there delivering those important new items, new pathways, new play equipment, and making sure that it's the best possible reserve for all in Hunters Hill.
1: That's Mayor Zach Miles. And construction on a building site in Eastwood was scaled back last week after workers discovered a 1.5-metre-long python. They called Snakes in the City to safely relocate the reptile. Two new deputy mayors have been elected locally by fellow councillors, Shweta Deshpande in Ryde and Tatiana Vergara in Hunters Hill. Ryde Council has won a National Diversity, Equity and Inclusion Award for planning controls which support neurodiverse people. Three local bakeries have shared a slice of glory, gold and champion winners at the Royal Sydney Fine Food Show, ISEO Patisserie in Macquarie Park, Delicious Single in Ryde and Noble Nature in Chatswood. Entries for the Granny Smith Festival Queen Contest closed this weekend. And the annual Mukabula Festival in Hunters Hill had to be cancelled because of bad weather. In property news, a two-bedroom red brick unit in Coulter Street, Glaze, will sell for $825,000. That's 2RRR News.
2: The time is 8:34. I am back with you here. If you're just joining me, you're in the Morning Cafe, 88.5 FM, 2RRR, your local sound to the world. This morning, I'm talking with Mike Rudd. He was kind enough to join me early one morning for a bit of a Zoom chat, and I've taken all the best bits, the bits that, you know, sorry, that didn't come out right. Anyway, well, let's hear a little bit more about this Spectrum V, the Mertzeps thing. It's a very interesting conundrum they found themselves in. So, you know, we heard him talking about how, like many musicians, it's just a thing they have to do. But why did Spectrum become the Mertzeps, which is, by the way, just Spectrum, spelled backwards? What was that all about? Let's hear what he has to say about that after a little brief update on the traffic. Silverwater, at Silverwater Road, approaching the M4 motorway eastbound on-ramp. There is a multiple vehicle crash. It's blocking one of the three southbound lanes there. If you're just tuning in, don't worry about carrying your umbrella today. Nope, not necessary. There's a very low chance of a milliliter of rain. Just a little bit of rain. It's going to be cloudy, light winds going, but mostly high of 19, no rain. It's a fair day. Yeah. So at 8:35, I will continue to talk with Mike and share some of the songs that you will likely hear at one of the four concerts that they'll be putting on later in October. So here we go. Spectrum versus the Mertzeps. What's that all about? When I listened to Spectrum, the first LP, and then something by the Mertzeps, I thought, it's clear they're the same musicians, but they're not going the same place. One, you go to the jukebox and plug it in and you sing with your friends or you dance, and the other one, you experience. I think for me, Spectrum was an experience.
3: Yes, no, that's a very good definition. I like that. And I think... We used to do shows at what was called the Much TF Much Ballroom in Melbourne, where Mertzeps would support Spectrum. I don't think we ever did it the other way around. So Mertzeps was considered a support band, and we despised each other.
2: See, I'm trying to work that out, because weren't the Mertzeps the same musicians?
3: Yeah, indeed, yes. No, but we had a
2: I kind

0: Kind of understand that, and then I go back to I'll Be Gone.
1: Yes.
0: That was written, if I'm correct, but not put on your first LP. It was on your next LP. And I'm wondering what was going through your head, where you must have said, right, I've got to sell some music here. I have a wife and a family, maybe. And so that was, you know, it was commercially viable, as well as being a very good piece of music.
1: And we recorded the album. So then we arrived at a point where the album was being considered for release, and the single had, you know, barely come out, and whether it should be on the album. And looking back on it, was crazy for me to even think that we should not have the single on the album. But it's even crazier that a record company would actually agree to that. So they were early days.
0: So Mike Rudd had the world waiting for I'll Be Gone, Someday I'll Have Money, and I'm making you wait just a little bit longer. We continued talking about the conundrum, the Mertzeps versus Spectrum, and then how the current band name came to be. Let's listen to that, and then we'll have another song. I'll go back to the Miles Ago. That's the name you've chosen for your current touring band.
1: Yes. So they're lovely blokes that I've barely got to know. We'll be seeing each other after the tour. But at the moment, it's kind of fun to explore. And what I'm looking for out of this is really not how well we reproduce the songs or the recorded versions of the songs. I would really like for the group identity to sort of seep through and for the band to sound like, you know, a unique band.
0: So less of a reproduction and more of a reimagining.
1: Well, yes, but just facing the facts. I mean, all the bands that I've had based around the musicians that are playing. I don't ask the musicians to play something that they're not wanting to play or incapable of playing. I just ask them to express themselves in the music, and to a great extent have an influence on the way a song is written and how it's recorded. So more power to them, and good on me for getting all the royalties myself.
0: Well, you all looked as though you were right in the zone. And they were truly in the zone. The text here is 0412-777-885. Have you got your tickets yet? Send me a message. Let me know what you're thinking. I've got to do a bit of work here. Let's hear from our final sponsor of the morning, and then we'll have some more of this great music. So, let's do this.
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0: Yes, if you do want to listen to The Real World Gardener, stay tuned, because at 9 o'clock, Marianne will be here discussing all things gardening with us. Okay, up next, we'll do a couple by the Merceps. Spectrum, it's all the same thing. We'll start with one. This one was written by Mike Rudd, and it perfectly shows off his delightfully goofy, slightly naughty side. And you know, maybe this was the catalyst for the Divinyls song, When I Think About You, I Touch Myself. I'm not sure, but if it was good enough for Mike Rudd, and it's good enough for her, right? So we will hear the hand jive, and then we'll hear my favorite, Esmeralda, and then I'll be back to say goodbye to Mr. Rudd, and we'll hear I'll Be Gone. I know you're waiting for it. It's so great. Okay.

0: I snuck another one in there by the Mertzeps. We are indelible. You think it was fascinating that he said, you know, the Mertzeps and Spectrum, they weren't exactly the best of friends. How bizarre is that, right? Still, lovely interview, lovely man. We'll hear the final bit of that. And for a reminder, the ticket sales and performance details you can find either on the Camelot Lounge website, or you can follow the Facebook page called A Retro Spectrum to get all the latest updates. And get your tickets while you still can for that. It's going to be great, I promise. I saw part of it, very good. And I'm grateful to him, to Mike Rudd, and to Richard Griffiths for inviting me to that. We're going to close with I'll Be Gone. I found a brilliant live version of this, and golly, it is really their finest moment. This is the song that catapulted them into Australia, you know, stratosphere. It's won all of its accolades, and it's well worth a listen to. And don't forget that after that, stay tuned for The Real World Gardener with Mary Ann. And do tune in next week to listen to, you know, more of my nonsense and shenanigans and fun music. So let's just get on with it. So a little bit of a closing from Mike, and then we will hear I'll Be Gone. Someday I'll Have Money. As far as the tour goes, your first date is in the Harmony German Club?
1: Yes, that's right.
0: In Canberra?
1: Yes.
0: And that's
1: just handy because that's where my partner lives and we'll be going up there in any case, so it's all good.
0: Brilliant. So that's Wednesday, October 21st.
1: Yes.
0: And so if the listeners want to see that particular concert, they would, I'm assuming, just go to the Harmony German Club and get their tickets that way. And that's exactly right. That's what you do. So to take us out and to The Real World Gardener, here it is, Mike Rudd and Spectrum with I'll Be Gone live.

Brilliant stuff right there, Mike Rudd and Spectrum. I'll be back with you next week, Wednesday, from 7 till 9. Until then, enjoy the rest of your day.

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1: Well, hello, and welcome to Real World Gardener. It's Marianne here at the microphone. Thank you for joining me. Great to have your company. What's on the show today? Well, I'm talking with herb and spice expert Ian Hemphill about a eucalypt, then growing watermelon radishes in Vegetable Heroes, followed by New South Wales floral emblem in Plant of the Week, plus garden jobs for the weekend with Steve McLean.
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1: If I mention the name strawberry gum, you'd probably think it was a lolly rather than a gum tree. Yes, but that's what the next segment is all about. It's led by herb and spice expert too. So what does a eucalypt or gum tree have to do with cooking? Let's find out. It's time for the Spice It Up segment on Real World Gardener. In the studio, I've got Ian Hemphill, who's come down from the Central Coast. How are you today, Ian?
2: Very well, thank you, Marianne. Lovely to be here again.
1: It is lovely having you. And today we are going to talk about something that not too many people have heard of. And I don't reckon there's even an alternative brand of this strawberry gum, it is.
2: Yes, it's very interesting. It's a eucalypt. It is Eucalyptus oleata. Its common name is strawberry gum. One of the things that's been very difficult with a lot of Australian native plants is that people have sort of thought up different names for them, and then which is the name that tends to get adopted. So strawberry gum has been given a few different names. For a long time it was called forest berry herb, which was a bit ridiculous because it has no berries. It's not a berry, and forest berry herb was a very confusing term. The native food industry, as an emerging industry, has taken a lot of time to try and develop common names that will be used so people will understand what something is. So for Eucalyptus oleata, I would be very happy, actually, if it was always just called oleata. That would be fine by me. But anyway, it is called strawberry gum. That's its common name. So what's so special about it? Well, it has this amazing aroma, which is almost a bit like passion fruit. When you first smell it, it's like passion fruit. It is a flavour profile that will go with both sweet and savoury food, but it goes particularly well with fruit. Now, one of the things that's very interesting about Eucalyptus oleata is it contains a naturally occurring compound that enhances the fruity notes in food. For many years, jam manufacturers in Europe who were making, say, strawberry jam, any sorts of berry jams, to make them cheaper, they would add apple or pear puree. But to try and make up for the fact that they'd added this puree and to bring back stronger berry notes, what they added was a chemical called methylcinnamate. And methylcinnamate, when it's added to these jams or whatever, it would enhance the berry notes. Okay. So why am I telling you this? Eucalyptus oleata naturally contains methylcinnamate. So here we have an Australian native herb which actually enhances the flavour of berries. So if you're doing, something with strawberries, one of the things I love to do is to sprinkle it on rock melon. If you're making a little bit of a fruit salad and you've got rock melon in it, sprinkling that works beautifully. But the other thing I've found too is if you blend this along with a little bit of lemon myrtle, a little bit of ground coriander seed, a little bit of salt and some strawberry gum, mix those together, rub them onto a piece of fish that you're pan frying or grilling. Absolutely delicious. Really, really beautiful. So, strawberry gum, definitely. you know, everyone knows lemon myrtle sort of out there, and it's easy to use and everyone understands it. But to me, this one is a real sleeper, and I think it's one of the most interesting of all the native plants. And the fact it's a leaf makes it's not overly expensive. See, some things like a kajura bush tomato, native pepperberry, some of those, they are terribly expensive, and they are very, very strong flavours. Where this is not a flavour that can really be overpowering. You just only need to use a little bit, but it just works so beautifully with other foods.
1: Now, with that combination that you just mentioned with the lemon myrtle,
2: yes.
1: I've got a tree on my nature strip that I planted. Would I have to dry the leaves and crush them to use them like you mentioned?
2: In most cases, yes. If you wanted to do that as a rub onto a dish. The other way that you could do it is that, again, say you were doing the fish on the barbecue, what you could do is you could put the strawberry gum and the ground coriander together with just a little salt and rub that on the piece of fish, and then put a couple of fresh lemon myrtle leaves with the fish, wrap that in foil, and then cook that on the barbecue with a little butter in the wrapped up in the foil. And in that way, you could use the whole fresh leaf. Yeah, absolutely. So the main thing is, when we think of the difference when we're using fresh or dried, main thing to remember is when we're using fresh, just to realise a fresh herb has still got a lot of water content in it, and it needs to be used in such a way that flavour can infuse into whatever you're cooking. So say you were making a laksa, and you thought, well, I'd rather use lemon myrtle than lemongrass, then what I would do is I would just put in whole lemon myrtle leaves that I had perhaps bruised a little bit, but I put in whole lemon myrtle leaves, and then I'd take them out at the end of cooking. Yeah.
1: That's a good tip.
2: Yeah, and then the flavour would infuse nicely into the laksa or whatever Asian soup you were making.
1: Now, I notice on the back of the strawberry gum packet there's a recipe for strawberry gum cheesecake. Mm-hmm. So, yeah, you mix it up with orange juice and sour cream and cream cheese, of course.
2: Yes. And, of course, if you want to make it really delicious, put wattle seed in the crust.
1: Yes, it's on there as well.
2: Yeah, that's right. We try to put recipes on most of the packets, which gives people an idea how to use them.
1: Yes, yeah, it is. And yeah. I often have my husband makes me buttermilk pancakes, and it says add half a teaspoon to one cup of milk for pancakes.
2: Beautiful in pancakes, yeah. And especially if you're serving the pancakes, often when we have pancakes, we'll often have them with fresh fruit and yogurt.
1: Yes. I'm not as healthy as that. I have fresh fruit and cream.
2: Yeah, that's right. Yeah, very tempting, that's right.
1: Yeah, it is. Yeah. I know.
2: When the grandchildren come, it's usually got to be ice cream.
1: Oh, ice cream. Oh, gosh.
2: All that sugar. Yeah.
1: Yeah, all that sugar, and all those calories, indeed.
2: That's right.
1: Yes, so that's an interesting one.
2: That's very interesting. And so, you know, we've talked before, you know, quite a while ago about the Australian native flavours, and they are amazing, and these are flavours that have been around for, you know, plants that have been around for millions of years. Most of them have never been hybridised. They're very much the same as they always were. And the interesting thing is that they have strong flavours because it was those flavours that protected them from being eaten by insects and animals. So I think, and a lot of people have first tasted some of the Australian native plants think, oh, the flavour's too strong. Well, when you first taste cloves,
1: that's quite strong, yeah.
2: That's very strong. You don't say, oh, that's too strong. And so I think that, you know, people need to understand with every flavour, star anise, look how strong that is. All flavours, we use a ratio that relates to enhancing the flavour of the food, not necessarily overpowering it. And I think that once you start to get into using the native flavours, and they are expensive to purchase, as a rule, they're more expensive than your run-of-the-mill herbs and spices. But the fact you don't have to use very much, again, if you look at the cost per meal, they're actually not expensive because you get so much flavour from them.
1: Yep, and you get your money's worth, really.
2: Yeah, absolutely.
1: Well, thank you so much, Ian, for coming in and talking to me about strawberry gum.
2: Always a pleasure, Marion.
0: Herbs and spices, creating edible art on Real World Gardener with Marianne Cannon.
1: And that was herb and spice expert from Herbie Spices, Ian Hemphill. Strawberry gum, eucalyptus elida. It's apparently fantastic. In fact, I've actually put some in a baked cheesecake that I made before coming in to do the show in the studio. So I look forward to it, that's for sure. Just imagine if you added it to your pancake batter as well. With this flavour profile, it's just got to be delicious. It adds that fruity note in food. If you have any feedback, email or write in to realworldgardener@gmail.com or to 2RRR PO Box 644 Gladesville, New South Wales 1675. Still to come, growing radish watermelon in Vegetable Heroes, New South Wales floral emblem in Plant of the Week, plus garden jobs for the weekend. But now for a track by Chris Isaac, San Francisco Days.

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0: 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For more details, search Granny Smith Festival 2026 or call the City of Ryde on 9952 822.
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5: As usual, there are plenty of jobs to get done this weekend. October is a great month for planting, but if you live in a colder area, be wary of surprise late frosts. Have some shade cloth or other nighttime covering to hand, ready to be spread over your bushes if below zero temperatures are predicted. Also, in warmer areas, look out for green caterpillars on brassicas and either pick them off or use Dipel. We all love homegrown tomatoes. Small fruited varieties that produce grape-like clusters are the easiest varieties for beginners. Get those seeds in now. Also, May bushes are starting to flower, so hold off pruning until flowering finishes. Don't be fooled by their common name, which comes from their flowering time in the Northern Hemisphere. And lastly, this weekend, give hedges a light trim, but also bushy shrubs such as diosma, by giving them an overall haircut with shears. Don't cut back those to bare wood.
6: Throw in a seed and watch your garden grow on

Ah, yes, indeedy. It's time for Vegetable Heroes, and today I'm going to grow radish watermelon. Have you thought why we don't see too many radishes being served up in salads these days, except for the floral radish on the side? Yes, they seem to have gone out of favour, but that's about to change. Did you know the word radish stems from the Roman word radix, that means root, and the radish, of course, belongs to the mustard family. Radishes were first grown in China thousands of years ago, then in Egypt before the building of the pyramids. What's more interesting is that in ancient Greece, the radish was so revered that gold replicas were made and offered to the god Apollo. Perhaps the Pandora people could make a gold radish to hang off their bracelets. Yes, well, growing radishes, it's more than one way to do that. Not only are radishes sown direct in the vegetable garden, but they can be even grown in a sprouter and eaten just as you would cress or any other sprouted microgreen. And the commonly grown radish is a red skin with a white centre, has a peppery spicy flavour, but there are plenty of others to try. This watermelon radish has a white skin and a pink centre, while black Spanish radish has a black skin and a white centre. Depending on the variety grown, radishes can be used raw in salads or cooked in soups and stews to add a nutty, spicy taste. Now, they can be divided into several main groups. The summer varieties mature quickly, have round or cylindrical roots, mainly eaten raw in salads, and are the most commonly grown types in Australia. There's also French maturing radishes. Winter varieties take longer to develop and are usually treated more like turnips, being cooked in soups and stews. Then there's the Oriental varieties that can take twice as long to mature as the winter varieties and are usually cooked or pickled. Radishes can be grown in all climates now and like to be in moist, shady places, especially on hot summer days. You can plant them all year round in most areas of Australia, but perhaps not so much in winter and colder climates. They're closely related to cabbages, so they need much the same type of thing. The best thing about radishes is that they're quick, being ready in 6 to 8 weeks after planting, and because of that you can plant them on slower growing veggies like carrots. And radishes will take light frost. Seeds can be sown directly into the garden when the soil temperatures are above 4 degrees, which it is well above now. And they germinate best when the soil temperature is between 12 and 23. Now, here's an important tip. Seedlings will appear in a couple of days. That's how quick it is. And make sure you thin them out to 5 centimetres apart. Otherwise, your radish won't grow into a big enough sized root for the dinner table and you'll end up with mostly leaf. Feed with a liquid fertiliser such as worm tea or Charlie Carp or something like that. And as radish is one of the fastest growing veggies, too much fertiliser causes the leaf to outgrow the root. So not too much nitrogen. Long leaves have no shelf life. Just look in your local supermarket. Now pick the radish when about the size of a 10 cent piece and the leaves are about 10 centimetres long. Make sure though when they're growing that they have enough water. Don't let them become too enormous because if they're water deprived or get too big, they can become bitter. Today we're concentrating on one particular type of radish, although there are many of course. Watermelon radishes are an heirloom variety of daikon radish. They're a member of the mustard family, as I already mentioned, which includes arugula or rocket and turnip. An interesting watermelon radish fact tells us the Chinese word for these radishes is Shinri Mei, meaning beauty in the heart because of the lovely rose pink inside the radish. And as to what watermelon radishes taste like, well, they have a milder, understated taste compared to other radish types. Bit less peppery too. Unlike other radishes, the flavour actually mellows even further the more mature the radishes become. Radish watermelon, well, you'll never see this one in the supermarket shelf. When you slice through the outer white skin, you'll see that it looks like a mini watermelon with a white rind surrounding a pink interior. It's also quite delicious, I find. And this type of radish does take longer to mature. Instead of 28 days, you'll be waiting double that. So why are they good for you? They're a very good source of fibre, vitamin C, folic acid and potassium. Also a good source of riboflavin, vitamin B6, calcium, magnesium and copper. Well, here's a tip. You can soak the radishes
before you eat them to try and remove some of the bitterness. If you don't, if for any chance that, well, you know, they got a bit bitter because you left them too long in the garden. And that was your Vegetable Hero segment for today. Still to come, New South Wales floral emblem in Plant of the Week, then garden jobs for the weekend. But now for a track by Chicago, 25 or 624.

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2: What floral emblem do you have in your state? Did you know that Tilopia speosissima, or the warata, was proclaimed the official floral emblem of New South Wales on 24th of October 1962? So let's find out about this plant and hopefully give you some tips on how to keep it alive. It's time for Plant of the Week on Real World Gardener. On the line I've got plant aficionado, or native plant aficionado, and horticulturalist Adrian O'Malley. Great to have you on the show once more, talking about native plants.
3: Great to be with you, Marianne.
2: And today we're looking at the darling of the cut flower industry, and that's the warata, or Tilopia speciosima, speciosissima, which is in the Proteaceae family. Comes from the Eora Aboriginal people and the original inhabitants of the Sydney area. So that's the name, warata, comes from the Eora people. And all five species of tilopia, that's the scientific name, are confined to the east coast regions from northern New South Wales to Tasmania. So, but it does grow okay on the Queensland coast, in case people who are saying, yes, I grow mine in the garden and I'm in Queensland. So let's talk about it.
3: Floral emblem of New South Wales.
2: It is, Tilopia speciosissima.
3: And my understanding is that that means seen from afar.
2: Well, yes, you can see it from afar because it's such a big flower, huge.
3: I remember I was in the bush once and I came across one, and one of the flowers, it was like looking at a cauliflower. It was just massive.
2: It's amazing.
3: So you have these, I'm assuming everybody knows what a warata looks like. So you have the bracts around the flowers, and so it would have been 30 centimetres or more across. It was amazing to you know, get to touch one.
2: Gee, that's almost double what they are expected to grow to. So it must be really ideal conditions where you saw it.
3: It was in a patch of bush. So Tilopia speciosissima is confined. There's five or six species, but that one that we're talking about is confined kind of to the Sydney Basin and a little bit further out from there. So it's at its happiest when it's in sandstone country.
2: Right, yeah. And you'd think I would be able to grow it, but no, I don't know what's going on there. I've tried several times.
3: You're not Robinson Crusoe there, Marianne. I had one in the front yard when I moved in, and it flowered for me a couple of times, but I noticed it had a nasty wound at its base, which is a great spot for pathogens to get in and kill things at the base of a plant where it's got a wound, and it did, and it died. So I replaced it, and it died also.
2: Oh, gosh.
3: Right. So I've tried waratas, and I'm not going to try them again.
2: Yes, I've come to the conclusion that it's either the soil in my garden or it succumbs to phytophthora or root rot, or I've been killing it with too much water, or there's been too much rain or something like that. So I haven't got the ideal conditions that my friend in Mount Cola has. So,
3: when I replanted it, I dug out, I mixed in a lot of sand, I tried to give it as best drainage as I could, and it sulked along. I think it probably lasted about 18 months.
2: Yeah, but you've got clay soil, is that right, or sandy soil?
3: Oh, clay loam here, and it's okay. It's pretty good. And it's, you know, I heavily mulch it, and whenever I remulch, I turn it over. So it's got a lot of organic matter, and it's got a pretty good profile to it these days.
2: Well, that's interesting. They do prefer sandy loam, so I think maybe my soil wasn't good enough for it. It was too sandy.
3: Yeah, well, yeah, you

0: Maybe I'll give it one more go. But they're apparently... lots of new hybrids with the tilapia species. So apparently there's one called Fire and Ice, red with white tips.
1: Oh, yeah, I know that one. That looks a bit special, doesn't it?
0: Yeah, it does. I haven't seen that, actually. I've just seen the photos, and there's a shade of pale, which is that's the name of the variety, and it's cream tinged with pink. Wow. And there's Brimstone Blush, red with a pink blush. These all sound really exciting. Of course, there's the Shady Lady, which is blood red. And that's
1: Shady Lady and Wirrumbirra. So when I first got into horticulture, you know, 20-plus years ago, waratahs were a thing, and there was Shady Lady had come out and Wirrumbirra white. And it was from a grower down near Berry. And I got to go and have a look at that farm once, and it was amazing to see all these waratahs in bloom. But yeah, that you know you were looking at back then $40 for a 14-centimeter pot, which is a lot of money back then for a little plant. And I don't see waratahs so much in nurseries anymore, other than specialist native nurseries, because I think they kind of went out of favor a bit.
0: Oh, okay. I don't know. Well, maybe people weren't buying them so much or not having as much luck. I know that they grow really well at Mount Toma Botanic Gardens. They have spectacular waratahs there, but that's kind of a cool climate botanic garden.
1: And a drier heat. I mean, I don't know if humidity is part of the problem. I don't see them... where I have seen them, they haven't been really coastal. They've been, you know, near water, but not near the ocean, if you know what I mean. A bit back from front line. So maybe too much humidity is part of the equation. Don't know. You were talking about in your notes how they germinate, and they need fire.
0: Yeah, it's called a pyrogenic species. They rely on post fire flowering and. Yeah, they have a lignotuber, so they resprout after fire as well.
1: Yeah, and I've seen in another one, I don't know if you've ever been to Moorgamara Nature Reserve here in Sydney. It's only open in springtime.
0: Yes, I have.
1: Only open for 6 weekends a year, and there's quite a few in there. And well, I was looking at one of them, and the lignotuber was kind of like the size of a soccer ball at the base of the tree, and it had lost a limb. I suppose we should describe the fairly open shrub to maybe 2.5 meters, an old one, multiple stems, but probably not much, you know, what would you say, Miriam? 3 centimeters thick, so 6 centimeter diameter, maybe tops. They're not particularly big, with these longish to maybe 15 centimeter lanceolate leaf.
0: Yeah, they're spirally arranged. They are long, and they've got serrated margins as well. Very leathery leaves.
1: You would only grow up for the flower because they're not a spectacular-looking shrub.
0: Yeah, that's true. They are. You wouldn't want it to be like a feature plant, but you certainly would grow it for the flowers, and they do make fantastic arrangements in a vase.
1: If you're lucky enough.
0: If you're lucky enough. Well, there we have it. That's. I think we've sold it. Okay, not great. Certainly a new varieties to look out for in your nursery that have all those different colours instead of just the ordinary red. Well, it's not ordinary, but it's red anyway. And it's been great chatting with you on Real World Gardener about the waratah.
1: Thanks, Marianne.
2: From ocean depths to mountain peaks, Mother Nature moves and speaks with Real World Gardener.
0: And that was Adrian Amelli of, he's now moved to the Blue Mountains. So, well, I hope to speak to him again fairly soon. People want to know why waratahs sometimes drop dead. Well, sometimes the conditions just aren't right and eventually your waratah gives up the ghost. What are those conditions? Well, maybe growing a Banksia serrata nearby is the key, according to some. Others say you need to get some mycorrhizal fungi. And that's exactly what I did when I planted my second attempt at growing a waratah this year. There are

0: members of the Australian Society for Growing Plants that wouldn't think much of that idea either. But what everyone agrees on, never hard prune your Waratah plant. If you have any questions, of course, you know what to do. Just email. Still to come, we've got garden jobs for the weekend and what's on with Sabrina Ferguson.
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0: It's time for the garden jobs for the weekend, a longer chat on Real World Gardener. On the line, I've got Steve McLean, biology educator. How are you today, Steve?
3: I'm really well, thanks, Marianne. How are you?
0: I'm not too bad, not too bad. And it's, well, halfway through spring. So let's get on with the listener question, which is from Grant in Gippsland about blood plum leaves, Mariposa and Satsuma. He planted them in July 2019. So he says that they've been bountiful, say, for the last 2 years with large numbers of flowers. This year, leaf curl has spread throughout the foliage. He lost a lot of plums, not sure if it's aphid or fungal, and he sprayed with a leaf curl, fungicide, I imagine, and last year he sprayed with soapy water. Anyway, he has attached a photo.
3: Hello, Grant. It looks like the leaves have plum aphid. The leaf curl is quite severe, making the leaves completely roll in like a cigar. And plum aphids are small sap-sucking insects that commonly attack plum, prune, and related stone fruit trees. They cluster on young shoots and the undersides of leaves, feeding on plant sap and causing leaves to curl, twist, and become distorted. They also produce a sticky substance called honeydew, which can lead to black sooty mold and attract ants.
0: Grant doesn't mention if there is any aphids, and I couldn't see any evidence from the photos. He would be advised to check the leaves by uncurling them because there's bound to be aphids inside.
3: However, if you suspect plum aphids, then typical signs include curled or puckered leaves with clusters of green, yellow, black or whitish aphids on new growth. Also sticky leaves or fruit, honeydew. And
0: for most gardeners, the treatment is an integrated approach that works best. Firstly, try blasting them off with water using a strong jet from the hose, especially under the leaves, and repeat every few days until numbers drop.
3: Prune infested shoots heavily and remove badly curled leaves and heavily infested shoot tips. Dispose of them in the green bin rather than composting.
0: Next is to encourage beneficial insects like ladybirds or lacewings and hoverfly or natural aphid predators by planting flowers nearby.
3: Yeah, but as we always like to say, avoid broad-spectrum insecticides that kill these helpers. Instead, use insecticidal soap or neem oil.
0: Thoroughly spray affected foliage, particularly the undersides of the leaves, and reapply according to label directions if the aphids return. Next, reduce ant activity, which often helps natural predators' control of aphids.
3: Next year, on deciduous plum trees, a horticultural dormant oil spray can help kill overwintering eggs before spring growth begins.
0: Well, I hope that helps, Grant. Now, the hort term is fungicide. Fungus might not sound like a big deal until your plant's leaves are covered in black spots, the roots turn to mush, or the whole thing wilts overnight. Fungal infections like blight and powdery mildew are among the most common plant issues for both indoor and outdoor growers, and a fungicide is often the key to stopping the spread.
3: Fungicides are a type of pesticide that kills fungi and prevents the growth of fungi and their spores, and they work by either killing fungal spores before they can spread, blocking spore germination or growth on plant surfaces, and strengthening plant defences to help resist future infection.
0: The trick is to know if that's a problem affecting your plant or if it's something else, perhaps such a pest like aphids. And sometimes the symptoms can resemble both, either fungal or pest attack.
3: If you suspect a fungal disease on your plant, do your homework first before reaching for the fungicide. It's best to identify the pathogens so you can select the appropriate fungicide.
0: Fungicides used as a protectant can prevent some of the fungal problems common in plants, such as peach leaf curl on stone roof, as well as ornamentals like petal blight on azaleas, black spot on roses, and so on.
3: There are two types of fungicides: synthetic fungicides, typically chemical-based, and biofungicides, made from beneficial microbes or naturally derived compounds. And they include things like Dipel. Dipel, or otherwise known as, Marianne always knows I have problems with my my scientific names. BT, they actually abbreviate as.
0: So fungicides for plants are best used as a preventative to disease, and it's applied at regular intervals as a protective in hopes of stopping a fungal pathogen from entering your plants. Once the infection takes hold, though, if you can catch it quickly, certain fungicides can kill the pathogen and stop the progress. One of these is actually potassium bicarbonate, which is an active ingredient in the black spot on roses.
3: And some diseases can be controlled by several different fungicides. The effectiveness of some fungicides may depend on the environmental conditions, so gardeners may need to try more than one to find those that give the best control of the diseases which affect their plants.
0: Regular use of certain fungicides, though, may lead to the build-up of strains of fungi which are tolerant to them, so that will cease to be effective. It's important not to make more than the recommended number of applications of a particular active ingredient in any one year.
3: Yeah, and if you have an ongoing fungal problem with a tree or plant, you may want to consider a regular fungicide program the next season to prevent a recurrence. Garden cleanup also helps to prevent reinfestation.
0: Cultural controls can inhibit fungal disease if you provide the proper sunlight, recommended spacing and location, watering and fertilisation, or choose plants that are bred with resistance to certain fungal disease. So let's do the plant profile, which is a maybush.
3: If you've driven through older suburbs or country towns in the last few weeks, you've probably seen shrubs with long arching branches covered in small white flowers. And there's a good chance that those trees or those bushes are the maybush, and this is its time of year.
0: The botanical name is Spiraea cantoniensis. Spiraea comes from the Greek word for wreath because the flowering branches were once used in garlands. Cantoniensis refers to Canton, the old name for Guangzhou in southern China, where the plant comes from.
3: Yeah, it belongs to the rose family, and you'll sometimes see it sold as Reeves Spiraea. The name maybush can be a bit confusing here because our maybush flowers in September and October, and in the northern hemisphere, flowers in May. The plant came here and changed seasons, but the name stayed the same.
0: It's a shrub that loses its leaves in colder areas and holds on to some of them where winters are mild, like here in Sydney, and probably where you are as well, Steve.
3: That's right.
0: It grows to around 2 metres or a bit more, and it's often wider than it is tall. And the flowers form small rounded clusters along the full length of each stem. So when it's in flower, the branches bend over with the weight.
3: There's also a double-flowered form, usually sold as Lanceata, with a small pom-pom-like blooms. Now, what makes maybush useful is how many climates it handles. It grows in most parts of the country, including cold inland areas, and does well from the Tablelands and Sydney up into southeast Queensland.
0: It isn't suited to the tropics, but give it full sun in cooler areas and some afternoon shade in warmer districts so the leaves don't scorch, and that will help it along. Plant it in soil that drains reasonably well, and once it's established, it handles dry spells very well. I can attest to that. Mine's growing in very sandy soil on top of a sandstone rock.
3: Yeah, actually, it does really well at my place too, which is quite the opposite. They call my area Rainy Maloney for a reason. The one thing to get right is pruning. Maybush flowers on the growth it made the previous season. So if you prune it in winter, you cut off the coming spring's flowers. The time to prune is straight after flowering finishes.
0: A good approach is to remove about a third of the oldest, woodiest stems right down at ground level. This encourages new arching growth from the base and stops the shrub getting congested. Try not to clip it into a tight ball because a natural fountain shape is much of its appeal.
3: funny that one, because as I was explaining to Marianne earlier on, I actually have pruned mine into a tight ball, and it still puts on a nice show. But anyway, so after you have pruned it, feed it with a general purpose or controlled release fertilizer and add a layer of mulch. It's generally trouble free. Maybush works well as an informal hedge as well, at the back of a cottage garden bed or along a fence.
0: So if you see one flowering in your street this week, now you know what it is. And if you have one at home, keep the secateurs away until the flowers has finished. I'll have to make a note to my husband who did exactly the same thing. Oh, but it's called Maybush, and he pruned it in winter because it's not May. Hello? Anyway, thanks, Steve, for your joining me on this garden chat, and I look forward to the chat next week.
3: Yeah, really enjoyed it again this week, Marianne. We'll chat next week.
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0: It's time for the What's On segment on Real World Gardener. On the line, I've got Sabrina Ferguson. How are you today, Sabrina? How's your garden going?
8: I'm very well, and spring is springing. My Brunsfelsia is just starting to open up beautiful deep purple flowers.
0: Lovely perfume too, I bet.
8: I love it, yeah.
0: Anyway, what's on?
8: Well, a few for our Friday listeners, one for the long weekend here. If you have a bunch of things that need fixing, Repair Cafe Sydney North is open on Monday the 4th, the public holiday. 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Keringai's Sculpture Trail celebrates sustainable art in the Keringai Wildflower Garden. It's running right now until Monday the 5th. This year's trail displays more than 55 sculptures created by both professional and amateur artists. They're all made from recycled materials that have been repurposed artistically, and they'll be displayed as you walk through the Senses Track through to Dampier's Clearing and Cunningham's Rest. 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And neon artist Carla O'Brien will be filling Lachlan's Lion Park in Macquarie Park with an array of larger-than-life neon sculptures on Thursday the 8th and Friday the 9th of October. 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And Sustainability Lane returns to the Canopy in the heart of Lane Cove on Sunday the 11th from 9 till 4. 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On Tuesday the 13th, Eastwood Evening Garden Club's guest speaker is Chris Kelly, who'll talk about birds in suburban gardens. Visitors are always welcome to join in the meeting at Gladesville Library's meeting room from 7:30 p.m. If you'd like to know more, call Margaret, the president, on 0412 474416. And Saturday the 17th of October, it's Granny Smith Festival time. You can look forward to a vibrant program from 9 a.m. featuring crowd favourites alongside new and exciting attractions, including amusement rides, market stalls, food trucks, live entertainment, a youth zone and activities for kids. The day will end with a high energy finale performance followed by a dazzling fireworks display at 8:30. There's a link to lots more info and a program on the homepage of ride.nsw.gov.au. And do you have any old computers, monitors, printers or other unwanted electronics gathering dust at home? On Monday the 19th, Macquarie University is partnering with Konica Minolta and ANZRP's Tech Collect program to help our community recycle e-waste responsibly. There are two drop-off locations and they're open from 7 a.m. till 6 p.m. One is at 2 Link Road, Macquarie Park. The other is on campus at the Sport and Aquatic Centre. To find out more and what you can recycle on the day, visit ride.nsw.gov.au/events. The Aussie Bird Count is back from Monday the 19th to Sunday the 25th. It's an easy and fun thing to do, which helps capture data on what birds are living where, particularly those which are under threat of extinction. And apparently, one in six Aussie birds is under threat of extinction. So this is a pretty important thing to do as a citizen science program. Go to aussiebirdcount.com.au to find out more. You'll get the link to download the Aussie Bird Count app for your phone. And doing the count only takes 20 minutes a day that week, and you might be surprised at what you see.
0: Once again, Sabrina, thank you so much for preparing what's on.
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0: Thank you for listening. I hope we've inspired you to use strawberry gum in your cooking and grow some radish watermelon. 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If you have a question on wildlife, plants or garden design, we at the team would love to hear from you, either via email realworldgardener@gmail.com, or you can write in to 2RRR PO Box 644 Gladesville, New South Wales 1675. Until next week, I'll leave you with a track by Richard Clapton, Deep Water. But for me, have a great gardening week. Bye for now.

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and hello everyone. Welcome again to the great music of the 1940s, 50s and 60s on There Goes That Song Again. We're continuing the theme that we introduced at the beginning of last week on time for our first song. Here's a reflection on the passing of time from June Valley.

0: A timely reminder from June Valley from early 1956, While There's Time. The orchestra backing June there was directed by Hugo Winterhalter. 2RRR 88.5 FM.
1: Folks love to talk.

that's the theme for our segment of a song from long, long ago. And by that we mean from the early part of last century. The song today is When You Were a Tulip. And that was the first hit in 1915. That year, the version by the American Quartet reached number 3 in the US charts. The American Quartet was a hugely popular vocal group led by Billy Murray. With various members coming and going, they had 66 hits between 1910 and 1924. As I mentioned a few weeks ago, Billy Murray was himself the most popular of all the singers in the first quarter of the 20th century. He had an astounding 189 hits between 1903 and 1927, and even more as duets. He was born in Philadelphia in 1877 of Irish parents. He sang in vaudeville and honky-tonks before making his first commercial recordings in 1903. Almost immediately, his clear tenor, rapid-fire style and amiable humour sent him skyrocketing to the top of the music world. He died in 1954. When You Were a Tulip was successfully revived by Julie Garland and Gene Kelly in 1942 in the film For Me and My Gal. But as usual in this segment, here's the version by Teresa Brewer from 1960.

0: time was so short that if you'd blinked, you could have missed it. And that was Teresa Brewer, When You Were a Tulip, originally recorded in 1915, not by Teresa then, she wasn't alive, but by Billy Murray and the American Quartet, and the song When You Were a Tulip.
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Teresa's a girl singer, as I said, from the hits of long, long ago. So I thought this week we'd have a song about her. Dick Hames and the Andrew Sisters had a hit with it in 1948. Just 2 years before Teresa Brewer had her first hit, Music, Music, Music, in 1950. And our second girl today is Charmaine, and we have that from the Four Freshmen. But first, Teresa.

He came and set his eyes on Teresa, and the Andrew sisters couldn't work out why they were being passed up. Well, here's the second song we have from the four freshmen, Charmaine.

And it is time for our revival section right now. Heatwave was a song that Irving Berlin wrote for the 1933 Broadway musical As Thousands Cheer. Ethel Waters, Glenn Gray and Maya Davis each had hit recordings in the United States that year. But I have for you an English recording by Jack Payne and his orchestra from a year later, when presumably the musical was staged there. And then 20 years later, in 1954, the song appeared again with other Irving Berlin songs in the musical There's No Business Like Show Business, which Johnny Ray and Marilyn Monroe starred and others, and Marilyn sang the song. So here we have from 1934, Jack Payne and his orchestra, and Marilyn Monroe from 1954.

0: What's your name, honey?
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2: Certainly can.
3: Chico.
2: Certainly can.
4: Miguelito.
0: Pablo. Chico. Miguelito.

Pablo, it say here under weather report, it say a front of warm air is moving in from Jamaica. Moderately high barometric pressure will cover the northeast and the deep south. Small danger of fruit frost. Hot and humid nights can be expected.

A Tribe Called Heat Wave. Temperature's rising. It isn't surprising. You certainly can. Can.

0: A song originally from the 1920s or 30s and revived in the 40s or 50s. This week was Heatwave, originally in 1933 in the Broadway musical As Thousands Cheer. And that was Jack Payne and his orchestra in 1934 from England. And then 20 years later, Marilyn Monroe from the soundtrack of the film There's No Business Like Show Business with the same song. 2RRR, and we'll be back in a moment with a birthday.
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0: Cliff Richard is celebrating a birthday, the 14th of October. Cliff seems to have always been there on the pop music scene. He doesn't seem to get any older like the rest of us. Over a career, he sold over 260 million records worldwide. He's amassed hundreds of gold and platinum discs and award and has become one of the most successful singers of all time in the United Kingdom as well as here. Cliff was born Harry Roger Webb on the 14th of October 1940 in Lucknow, India. Following the independence of India, Cliff moved with his family to Britain in 1948 at the age of 8. 10 years later, still as Harry Webb, he'd become lead singer of a rock and roll group, but it was decided that another name would be more suitable for him. And it was the writer of Cliff's first hit, Move It, in 1958, who suggested that he take the surname Richard as a tribute to Little Richard. And the story goes that the name Cliff was adopted because it sounded like a cliff face, which suggested rock. Well, who knows, but we've come to know him as Cliff Richard ever since. But Cliff soon found that it was his middle-of-the-road songs that were more popular. Travelling Light and Living Doll were his first two songs to reach the top of the UK charts in 1959. He also included in his repertoire more easy-listening songs, and both Theme for a Dream and When the Girl in Your Arms is the Girl in Your Heart both reached number 3 in the UK in 1961.

Starting out as a rock and roller, but by the 1960, Cliff was having tender love songs like that as hits. That reached number 3 on the UK charts in 1961, When the Girl in Your Arms is the Girl in Your Heart. And another one in the same vein, this was a hit for Cliff in 1962, The Next Time.

The next time that topped the charts in the UK for Cliff Richard in 1962. But the next time that topped the charts in the UK for Cliff Richard in 1962.

0: Still in the game, Cliff Richard from 1963 reached number 2 in the UK charts. We're celebrating Cliff Richard's birthday, the 14th of October.
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0: In the 1960s, Cliff had the same manager as Australian singer Frank Ifield. When I spoke to Frank a couple of years ago, he had some happy memories of his friendship with Cliff, and Cliff sang one of Frank's songs in Cliff's 1964 film, Wonderful Life. Here's an excerpt from my interview with Frank.
2: You know, when I was with Peter Gormley and our stable now was getting bigger, I told her the Shadows were there. And then Cliff no sooner joined us than he was working down, I think it was in Italy somewhere, doing a film anyway.
0: Right.
2: And we had, I remember you came out. Well, Peter Gormley sent him a copy of the song, and he sent me back a telegram saying, Frank, this is the greatest thing I ever heard. I wish I'd have heard it first. he really was thrilled.
0: Ecstatic,
2: and he said, this
0: is
2: going to be a big one for you. You know? Well, that was before it was released. He knows how to pick him, doesn't he?
0: Yes.
2: And when it was a huge hit anyway.
0: Mm.
2: But after such a period of time, I was then asked to do a film. With a great organisation, actually. Yeah. They backed it, they produced it,
0: All right.
2: But it was on MGM that actually released the film.
0: Okay.
2: And it was called Up Jumped a Swagman. It was originally going to be called Once a Jolly Swagman.
0: Right.
2: So I wrote the opening song as Once a Jolly Swagman, you see.
0: Right.
2: Then they said, we can't call it Once a Jolly Swagman because there's another film out there called that. So we called it Up Jumped a Swagman. And of course, I was given the ability to write most of the songs that were in it. I mean, apart from I Remember You, there was sticking things up my nose and all sorts of things, but I Remember You. You've got to see the film. It's ridiculous, right?

0: But I did a thing called Look, Don't Touch in it, you know.
1: Right.
0: And Peter Gormley, my manager, then said to Cliff, I think this one would suit you. Well, he did like it, and he did record it. And I hadn't heard this recording for a long, long while, and I mentioned it, and then all of a sudden I got to hear it, and I thought, gee, that was good. He did a good job.
1: And Cliff sang it in a film called Wonderful Life.
0: Yes, that's right.
1: Right.
0: So therefore it was in two films.
1: Right. One with Frank and one with Cliff. Yeah. Well, let's hear Cliff's version now.

In the early 1970s, he was something of a mentor to our own Olivia Newton-John. And I remember she was a regular guest on his television shows in the UK when I was living in the UK for a year. Cliff later admitted that he was in love with Olivia, saying, "At the time when I and many of us were in love with Olivia, she was engaged to someone else. I'm afraid I lost the chance." Well, 10 years later, in 1980, they had the opportunity to record together. Do you remember Suddenly?

Cliff's hits, as I said, have continued through the following years, although he never achieved the same impact in the United States as he did in Britain. Nevertheless, he had 9 US Top 40 singles, and most of the late 70s and early 80s was the period they came, 3 of which peaked in the top 10. They were Devil Woman, We Don't Talk Anymore, and Dreaming.

Cliff's continued to record and perform to this day. Of his albums in recent years, in 2009, he recorded a reunion album with his original backing group, The Shadows. In 2010, he recorded an album of swing standards called Bold as Brass. And in 2011, he recorded an album of soul songs. And most recently, he's gone back to the period of his earliest days with an album called The Fabulous Rock and Roll Songbook. We'll conclude this tribute to Cliff on his birthday with this song from Bold as Brass.